0: 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There's those annoying ones on shopping trolleys. And there's the one we spin each morning on 4RO, thanks to Harvey Norman Electrical and Computers. 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
8: Hi there, Alana McIntyre here with the latest. Both Russia and Ukraine have agreed to a three-day ceasefire as peace talks get underway in Moscow. US President Donald Trump's top negotiators have been sitting down for talks with Vladimir Putin. Ukrainian President Volodymyr Zelensky is expecting the American negotiators in Kyiv next. A woman's body has been pulled from the water at Bondi Beach overnight. The body's yet to be identified and was located just after midnight, with police investigating. A man who allegedly attacked three people with an axe and a handsaw remains on the run in Victoria. All three victims are fighting for life after being wounded in Gippsland yesterday around midday. The mercury is rising in Brisbane today, with total fire bans declared across Ipswich and the Lockyer Valley. Thousands of homes in Sydney are still without power this Father's Day after damaging winds moved through New South Wales yesterday. The federal opposition leader wants to put people caught burning the Australian flag in jail. Angus Taylor has told News 24 the flag represents the country we love.
9: We are about protecting our way of life and fixing the economy. And if we're going to protect our way of life, we need to stand up for Australia.
8: And parents are being urged to ask more questions about where their children are as National Child Protection Week gets underway. The CEO of NAPCAN, Lisa Waters, says mums and dads need to think about who their children are spending time with.
10: When we're talking about those unregulated sectors, which can be things like dance or performing arts spaces, sporting spaces, tutoring spaces.
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8: In NRL, Canberra have ended their season on a high, smashing the Cowboys 50-30. Coach Ricky Stewart says the Raiders had a point to prove.
11: We had to show people how cranky and frustrated we were that we believe we're a better team than what we've the position we finished up on the table, and we wanted to show our true fans.
8: The Storm scored in the final seconds to beat the Sharks 24-20, and the Warriors defeated the Seagulls by 1 point.
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7: Fine, sunny and dry day today for Rockhampton, getting to a top of 32 degrees. Much the same everywhere, with Yeppoon getting to 26, Gladstone 29 and Billawheeler 34. And tomorrow's looking very similar to today.
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0: It's the biggest secret in town. But don't keep it to yourself. 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And you could be spending up big at Perry's IGA, Wandle, Dean Street or Yeppoon. It's the 4RO Perry's IGA Secret Sound. 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Yes, the 4RO Perry's IGA Secret Sound. 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Thanks to Perry's IGA, Wandle, Dean Street and Yeppoon. On the talk of Central Queensland, 990 4RO.
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0: there's nothing better than a quick shot of coffee in the morning. 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
5: Hi there, Alana McIntyre here with the latest. Social media companies could soon be forced to give Australians more control of what they see online. Draft laws will be introduced by the federal government this week, creating a digital duty of care. Giants like Meta and TikTok would be required to allow users to turn off their algorithms to better control their feeds, and companies would also need to better identify problematic content. US envoys are heading to Kyiv now after holding talks with Russian President Vladimir Putin in Moscow. Both Russia and Ukraine have agreed to a temporary ceasefire as the peace talks continue. The United States has struck three Iranian oil tankers while accusing Tehran of targeting its ships in the Middle East. Now Iran's threatening to intensify strikes on America's Navy vessels in the region. A manhunt is underway in Victoria after three people were seriously hurt by a man wielding an axe in Gippsland. Temperatures are rising across Queensland's southeast. Total fire bans have been declared across Ipswich and the Lockyer Valley today. And this Child Protection Week, parents are being urged to look beyond the school gate and consider the safety of all settings, including sporting clubs, dance schools and tutoring services. The CEO of NAPCAN, Lisa Waters, says mums and dads should also be across what's happening online.
6: What they're watching, who they follow online. We need to understand algorithms and misinformation. It's a really difficult and confronting space.
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5: The Panthers will claim the minor premiership if they beat the Tigers by more than 2 points this afternoon. First up today, the Dragons take on the Eels in Wollongong. The Warriors defeated the Seagulls by just 1 point in Auckland last night. Kieran Foran says his side has proved their potential.
7: Like that's a mighty effort. That's a side that is growing.
5: And the Storm managed to score in the final seconds to beat the Sharks.
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8: Fine, sunny and dry day today for Rockhampton, getting to a top of 32 degrees. Much the same everywhere, with Yeppoon getting to 26, Gladstone 29 and Bilawila 34. And tomorrow's looking very similar to today.
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0: is back. 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
5: Yes, welcome back to the Continuous Call Team live from Combank Stadium. A big happy Father's Day to all the dads out there. Justin's called in on the Your Local Club open line 131873. Justin, g'day, mate. 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
6: Thanks, boys. Today's a sad day because I don't have my father around at the moment because he passed away. So I just want to wish everyone a happy Father's Day.
5: Yeah, thank you, Justin. It's a great point made to all those fathers that aren't with us anymore and those that can't celebrate with their dads. It's an important message, so we appreciate that, mate. And you're a father yourself, Justin?
6: No, I'm actually an uncle because I've got four nieces and one nephew, so I don't actually get to see them because they're in a different state. They're actually not far from where you guys are at Parramatta.
5: Oh, beautiful. Do you want to give them a shout-out while you're on the air?
7: On you, Justin.
5: It's a great point made to all those fathers that aren't with us.

0: stepfather then, if I can put it that way, because you embody everything Queensland about. You don't take any rubbish. You have to put up with these clowns that, that wear blue clothes.
1: Keep it down, mate. You're doing a great job.
0: I think they're drinking from the same drink that Donald Trump and so forth were on. But they honestly...
1: Mate, this has been a wonderful call from you.
2: That'll be the Kool-Aid, I think.
1: Thank you so much, Joe. That's very nice of you to say that. I've come through what I've been through pretty well, actually. I feel good, and all the prognoses are strong. So I'm good. And you know who's enriched me? Harry.
3: Harry Breen.
1: Your son, Harry Breen. Just sits there. I said to him yesterday, you need a haircut. Or was it last week? Must have been last week.
3: And he got one.
1: He got one.
4: Yeah.
1: Mate, I've said a lot of things to him, you know, and I think I'm having an impact on him. And given the fact you're going away and he's not going with you, would you like me to look after him? He can come over to Cronulla.
3: No.
5: Okay. Yeah. You should look after the whole family, Darryl.
3: You should move in.
1: I just want him. I just want to have an influence on Harry.
2: Imagine if he was at Big Barnes for about 3 or 4 days. I go, oh, yeah, how'd you go? And how'd you eat? He goes, yeah, good. He'd say, yeah, we had fish and chips. We had Chinese. We had pizza.
1: You being critical of my darling?
2: No, you.
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14: 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It's for you. 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
6: Yes, welcome back to the Continuous Call Team live from Combank Stadium. Team News is in for game one of the final day of the regular season. The Dragons are 1-19 for that clash down in Wollongong for the Eels. Sean Russell will start at fullback and jumper 19. Arpa Twiddle goes to the bench. It's time now for the Continuous Call Team Sunday footy quiz. Each week we have a $150 Lowe's digital gift card to be won. It's a Who Am I quiz on Sundays this season. Don't call now. You'll need to hear all three clues we give out across the afternoon and then listen for the cue to call if you think you've got the correct answer. Clue one this afternoon, I am a four-time premiership winner at the Penrith Panthers. I'm a four-time premiership winner at the Penrith Panthers, and you'll have to hang out for clues two and three later on across the afternoon. This is the Continuous Call Team, breaking back with more.
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6: Welcome back to the Continuous Call Team. On the final day of the regular season, we are live from Combank Stadium this afternoon. The Penrith Panthers take on the West Tigers, needing to win by just 2 points or more to secure the minor premiership. A big day out here for the Panthers. It is their old boys' day. We're going to be hearing from Brad Izzard in the box just after 3 o'clock, and the big man will be heading down to the field as part of their former player lap before the kickoff.
1: I played with Brad Izzard at Penrith. He was around my era. I think I was there when he first made first grade.
2: Good player.
1: He was a great player, mate.
2: He had unbelievable balance.
1: You know what? I think, I'm not sure if he played for Australia. We'll ask him when we speak to him. I don't know if he did, but he certainly played for New South Wales. Mate, a lot worse players than him have played for Australia.
2: I remember him, Big Man, as being really quick off the mark.
1: Oh, he was fast.
2: He could go bang.
1: Big.
2: What position was he?
1: He was a centre.
2: Centre, and sometimes he'd play 5'8".
1: Yeah.
2: And he was devastating from scrums.
1: He's a good player.
6: Back in the old days.
2: Back in the old days when you'd have a go. Yeah. You'd have a bit of a crack off a scrum and he could beat that first line.
1: We didn't have a lot of good players, but as I got older and the younger generation started coming through, we ended up getting a number of them. Greg Alexander, Brad was another one. They were dynamic together. And there was others. Steve Carter, you know, those sort of blokes who played there. They were coming through in those days. But, geez, he was a really good player, Brad Izzard.
2: I remember first seeing Brandy on the old, the schoolboy stuff they used to show on TV. Remember in the 70s and 80s?
1: Oh, you know Brandy was a goal kicker.
2: And Benny Elias, you see them all.
1: You know Brandy was a goal kicker.
2: Yeah.
1: He was a toe poker when he first started. Like, he kicked goals for us at Penrith, the toe poker. He changed midstream to around the corner, Brandy, which is, I don't think anyone ever did that.
2: No.
1: I can't think of any player who's ever done that.
2: That was when toe poking was.
1: Johnny Gray started.
2: Yeah,
1: the
2: toe poking was changing to the round the corner. Everyone toe poked.
18: Was it Daryl the first one? Daryl Halligan.
1: Around the corner.
18: Yeah.
1: No, I think Gray, bloke from English, someone Gray.
2: Pierre Bear.
6: Anyway, Reed Izzard coming up later this afternoon, boys. Brad Izzard is part of Panthers Old Boys Day. This is the Continuous Call Team breaking back with more.
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6: Yes, on the way to the news, kickoff not far away in Wollongong. The Dragons preparing to host the Eels in their final game of the 2026 season. 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Coming up after the news, we'll have Breeny's breaking news, and we'll also catch up with Billy Slater to preview this afternoon's game between the Panthers and the Tigers. 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
24: Good afternoon, I'm Jamel Wells. A team of Australian victim ID specialists has touched down in Nepal 11 days on from the flood disaster. The experts will provide technical and forensic assistance to local authorities on the ground. 5,000 people missing include 36 Australians. Assistant Foreign Minister Matt Thistlethwaite has told News 24 he's hopeful more people will be found alive.
25: We managed to locate 7 Australians this week. 2 people have just been rescued from the Trishuli hydropower tunnel, which is positive news.
24: Russia and Ukraine have agreed to pause strikes on each other's capital cities for 3 days. The move comes as US envoys travel to the region to negotiate peace talks. US President Donald Trump says he wants the conflict settled.
26: President Zelensky and President Putin, they truly hate each other. You know, last week they lost 32,000 people, mostly soldiers, during the last month. It's got to get settled.
24: A worker's died after being attacked by a crocodile at a wildlife park in Papua New Guinea. The man was in an enclosure at Port Moresby's Adventure Park. He's died in hospital. Back home, Victoria's opposition is promising $40 million in incentives to attract medical workers to regional areas. The scheme will include payments of up to $10,000 and help with housing. Shadow Health Minister Georgie Crozier says the package will help towns without medical services.
27: The cutbacks and the staff that can deliver the services are not there. This policy will better connect the growing health workforce with the rural and regional hospitals that need them.
24: Crews are battling a number of bushfires across New South Wales. Parts of southeast Queensland are also under a 24-hour fire ban today due to hot weather. The ban covers Ipswich and the Lockyer Valley. A bushfire awareness survey in Victoria has produced concerning results. Brian Wilson reports.
28: A new survey has found 81% of people living in high-risk
0: high-risk bushfire areas would leave it too late to decide whether to stay and fight or head to safer areas. The CFA research found 12% of people would stay and fight a fire, no matter how bad the conditions. Concerningly, 77% of people said that they expect firefighters to come and tell them what they should do on dangerous bushfire days. Forecast El Niño conditions are pushing up the risk this summer. Some areas of the state expected to experience the worst fire season in 50 years. Brian Wilson reporting.
24: In finance, one Australian dollar buying 72 US cents.
3: A man's toy shop. 450 grand grease cartridge from $10. 994 RO. 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
24: This afternoon's NRL clash between the Eels and Dragons is just underway. Later, the Panthers take on the Tigers. North Melbourne defender Luke McDonald says he backs the AFL club's decision to remove the senior coach. It comes after Alistair Clarkson was sacked on Wednesday ahead of the final season of his five-year contract. McDonald says the club is not where it wants to be.
5: We want to be playing finals, so, but to be honest, like, when a decision like that happens, like, the first thing, like, you sort of do as players is reflect on yourselves, and, like, we've got to be better, we've got to play better footy and put ourselves in better positions so, like, we don't lead to these decisions.
24: At the US Tennis Open, Australian Dane Sweeney has been beaten by Luciano Dodiri in the third round. The Wallabies have secured a series win in Argentina for the first time, following a 28-all draw in Mendoza. You're up to date. That's the latest news and sport.
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6: Sunday this afternoon and top of 32 degrees for Rockhampton. Yeppoon 26, Gladstone 29 and Billawheeler expecting a top of 34.
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3: Continuous Call Team live from CommBank Stadium ahead of the Panthers game against the West Tigers this afternoon. The team news is in. Panthers co-captain Isaiah Yeo returns from a peg injury on the bench in jumper 22. Scott Sorensen goes out of the team. And a special tribute to the late John Farragher. The Panthers legend will be named in jersey 23. The Panthers will wear a special 1978 throwback jersey celebrating his lifelong impact on the Panthers community. And the Tigers, they are 1-9 team this afternoon. Tyrell May will play his 100th NRL game. Plenty of feedback coming in, boys, on tech issues, Daryl. It turns out you're not alone.
4: Oh, I'm sure I'm not, particularly for elderly people.
3: Yeah. Sue says, don't feel bad about the microwave. Years ago, I was trying to send a fax and whinged to my hubby how stupid it was that the paper kept coming back out. Thank you, Sue.
4: See, faxes, they're just done and dusted now, aren't they, faxes?
3: Lads, we purchased a new toaster a few weeks back. It doesn't toast the bread evenly. You have to take the bread out mid-toast and flip it so the other side gets toasty.
5: Oh, that's annoying.
4: Well, that would... Mate, that means it's faulty, it's broken if that's the case. The other side's not heating up.
3: Joey says, a digital clock, I need to press three buttons simultaneously to change the bloody time. I worked it once, so it works great for half a year during daylight savings. Out by 1 hour the rest of the year, I have no idea. He doesn't like to change his time there, Joey.
4: I think there'd be a lot of people don't change their clocks if they are battery operated or whatever.
3: Yeah.
4: And daylight savings.
6: Lots.
4: I reckon it'd be so many.
6: Lots, yeah.
3: And another one here, boys, this is probably going to take the cake, I think. I don't know if you can even call this a piece of technology, but apparently it was. The most useless piece of technology I ever received was a USB pet rock. You plugged it into your computer and act as a pet rock that it did absolutely nothing and was considered technology. Mm. That's got to be a wind-up.
4: Yeah, no, there was such a thing as pet rocks. I didn't know you
6: people used to have
4: idea.
6: Pet rocks are a bit of an 80s thing.
4: But you didn't plug them into your computer, did you?
3: Like USB pet rock?
6: Yeah, I don't know.
4: That's stupid.
6: I got no idea.
4: Hey, people make money on a lot of things these days, Cooper. You'd know about that.
5: I wish I did. Seems like it's very easy to make money these days, Daryl. We just got to think ahead. That's
6: the latest trend in making money is fake mining. When you go to the mines,
3: the above ground
6: to work
3: mining.
6: For a few
4: above
6: days.
4: Ground mining. Above ground mining.
6: No, above ground mining's open cut mining. It's been around since the dawn of time.
5: Yeah, that's what I was talking about. Yeah.
4: No, it wasn't. You didn't say open cut.
5: Well, I didn't know that's the terminology. It was my first day down
6: there. Oh, yeah. Sorry, I just spent a week working down there. I didn't know I was open cut mining.
5: Look, it was 2 days. One in Mudgee, one in Cobra. Okay, I said a week because I rounded up. and that's how much I invoiced for.
4: And it filled it. You write your invoice out here. So you do invoices... Okay.
5: On the computer, not handwritten, Daryl.
3: Mark from Ulladulla is with you, big man. He says, I've had a painting business for 23 years and I still write out my quotes and invoices.
4: Well,
3: I'm useless on computers. I don't want to change.
4: So that's what happens. I mean, you don't want to learn, I think, as you get older.
3: Yep.
4: You're set in your ways and the world is changing so quickly. Mm.
6: Well, you know what I don't like? Can I tell you something I don't like?
4: Please, I'd be very interested.
6: So I was up in Brisbane Thursday and Friday and I went to this... had family things and this function and all sorts of stuff going on up there. So on the Thursday night I had to get a meal and I thought, oh, I'll just go across the road and there was they have ribs and burgers, but they make really decent food, salads and all sorts of stuff. And I went up to the counter and they said, oh, you're eating here or taking away? I said, oh, look, I might just sit down and eat if you don't mind, but I'm happy to order. Oh, no, you can order from the table by scanning the
5: QR code.
6: And I went, what? Do I have to, I can just tell you I want a grilled chicken burger and the coleslaw.
3: Yeah.
6: But I had to put it in my phone, then go in there.
4: This is great.
5: The whole QR code, I get it in COVID because they didn't want to, keep your distance so you can order. But, COVID's not around. We've moved on from that. Why are we still QR coding?
3: Because I don't want to pay staff. That's why.
6: Yeah, I'll just tell you, what I want because you're there and there's a register and stuff and...
5: It's very easy these days to be a waiter. You just sit, you just bring the food out. You don't need to communicate with them at all.
4: You don't, you don't tip them.
5: We're going to see deaf waiters starting to come in.
3: 131873, the open line number. Continuous call team, quick around the grounds. Cooper, what was it, halftime?
5: Oh, yes, halftime, Dragons 10, Eels 16. And you can see they're in there just getting absolutely pizzled in there, the Dragons boys.
4: But the season's not even over yet.
6: So, Cooper, can I ask you a question, being a recent retiree?
4: Yep.
6: So it's been a tough year for both these teams. What are they doing tomorrow?
5: Mad Monday.
6: Quickly.
3: Mad Monday.
5: Hey, that starts tonight. In about an hour.
6: Oh, okay.
3: Continuous call team, breaking back with more.
2: 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The sun is shining. The temp is perfect. But as we know, there's always something happening with the weather. And no one knows that better than Central Queensland's favourite weatherman, Mike Griffin. Don't miss the updates on Friday morning thanks to Thinkwater as we check the weather that's affecting us and find out what's happening on the water. 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
18: Hi, I'm Colin Boyce, Federal Member for Flynn. 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Over 16,000 jobs, or 24% of the workforce, in the electorate of Flynn will be put at risk due to these emissions targets which are destroying Australia's prosperity while lowering our standard of living. Enough is enough. I'm Colin Boyce, and it's time to put Australia first and ditch net zero. Authorised by Colin Boyce, LNP Gladstone.
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3: Coming up soon with Jamel Wells is the news. 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On the other side, Brad Izzard, Penrith Panthers legend, will join us here in the commentary box live at CommBank Stadium as we count down to kick off the Penrith Panthers preparing to host the West Tigers in the final game of the regular season. 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
22: Good afternoon, I'm Jamel Wells. Miracle rescues are continuing in Nepal, with an Australian expert now on the ground trying to evacuate trapped workers. Nelson Scott reports from Kathmandu.
23: A 64-year-old Nepali woman has been pulled alive from her mud-covered house 10 days after devastating floods. She's been airlifted to Kathmandu and is receiving treatment. Hundreds of workers remain trapped in hydropower tunnels in the country's north. Three employees have now been rescued from the site. Renowned Australian geologist Arnold Dix is now on the ground near the Tibetan border after previously directing operations from Victoria. Mr. Dix and his team are probing the deep shafts of the tunnels for air, desperate to find more people still alive. Nelson Scott, Kathmandu.
22: The US military says it's carried out strikes on three Iranian oil tankers in the Gulf. Washington claims Tehran earlier targeted two of its Navy ships with missiles. It's a week since the US and Iran resumed attacks. The federal opposition wants people who burn or desecrate the Australian flag to face jail time. The coalition will introduce its National Symbols and Heritage Protection Bill to federal parliament later this year. Liberal leader Angus Taylor has told News 24 the legislation is also to protect monuments.
24: It's time to stand up for Australia, our heritage, our history. Look, it's not beyond criticism, of course, but graffiti and paint and so on monuments that are part of our history, the burning of our flag, it's just completely unacceptable.
22: The federal government's being encouraged to act on New South Wales crime figures living overseas. Police believe gang leaders are orchestrating crimes from thousands of kilometres away. The Attorney General's being urged to hurry through Interpol red notice applications for underworld kingpins. Tributes are continuing for former Liberal MP Peter Katsimbanis, who died yesterday, aged 60. Mr. Katsimbanis served in the parliaments of Western Australia and Victoria and was a prominent Greek Australian. Former WA Liberal MP Peter Collier says he'll be remembered as a great man.
25: To me, Pete was a loyal foot soldier. I knew that if I was in the trenches at any time, if I turned left or right when those Exocet missiles were going over the top, he'd be there. I'm going to miss that.
22: Parts of southeast Queensland remain under a 24-hour fire ban. High temperatures are expected to start easing tonight. In finance, one Australian dollar buying 72 US cents.
2: 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Your sport now.
22: The first of the quarterfinal places are up for grabs at the US Open. Craig Gabriel reports.
26: This is the only major out of the four where Carlos Alcaraz and Tommy Paul have not met. Alcaraz won every other time and overall has a 6-2 record against the American. Paul last won in August 23 on hard court. Alcaraz says it's complicated playing Paul, but looks forward to it.
27: I'm excited.
26: Daniil Medvedev goes in against Francis Tiafo, holding a 6-1 record. Daniil beat him this year in Brisbane and previously at the US Open. Ben Shelton takes on what seems to be a rejuvenated Stefanos Tsitsipas. Tsitsipas and Irina Sabalenka will play the fans and Taylor Townsend. Craig Gabriel, New York.
22: In this afternoon's NRL, Parramatta has a 16-10 halftime lead over the Dragons. Later, the Panthers take on the Tigers. North Melbourne defender Luke McDonald says he backs the club's decision to remove the senior coach. Alistair Clarkson was sacked on Wednesday ahead of the final season of his five-year contract. You're up to date. That's the latest news and sport.
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4: 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Yeppoon 26, Gladstone 29, and Billawheeler expecting a top of 34.
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5: Welcome back to the Continuous Call Team, live from Combank Stadium. There's 8 minutes remaining in Wollongong. The Dragons and the Eels level at 22-all, and the Dragons have a man in the sin bin. So it's coming right down to the wire for these two teams, playing for nothing but pride before they wrap up their seasons down there in Wollongong. 22-all between the Dragons and Eels, 7.5 remaining on the clock there. It's time for the Continuous Call Team Sunday Footy Quiz. Each week we have a $150 Lowe's digital gift card to be won. It's a Who Am I quiz on Sundays this season. Here comes the final clue. Get ready to call if you think you've got the correct answer. Clue three, I have a close family member who's part of the coaching staff at the Panthers. Who am I? I have a close family member who is part of the coaching staff at the Panthers. Who am I? If you think you've got the correct answer, call the prize line on 1300 722 873. That's 1300 722 873. It's all thanks to Lowe's. Lowe's menswear, great range, great value and great service. We are going to head down to pitch very, very shortly. Cooper Johns is down there waiting to chat with a couple of these former players for the Panthers. It is Penrith's Old Boys Day today, a celebration of their 60th anniversary season. And we'll be here. They're having a former player lap of honour very, very shortly. So we'll be seeing Daryl Broman down there with a few of his former teammates as well. So we'll cross down there to Coop. In fact, we might just catch up with Cooper very shortly. If you could just paint us a picture down there, Cooper. What's going on with the boys down there?
6: Well, mate, they're all just rolling in now. They're a little bit late. We can see Matt Cameron's down in there. He was trying to usher. Apparently, there's about 130 of them. And they must have all been enjoying themselves up too much in the corporate box. So they're a little bit late to the party.
7: Here they come. They're walking out now.
6: They're all ages and all sizes.
7: Oh, they're all sizes, all right. Yeah. Goodness gracious me, Cooper.
6: I know. They're a little bit less unfit than their playing days, but I'll try to get an interview. I'll try to grab one of them in a second. You can come back down to me.
5: And just while we got you there, Cooper, we had an email in from Jordan earlier. Now, much has been made about you not wearing your 2GB polo this afternoon. It's been suggested by Jordan you should be made to wear one of Daryl's 5XL shirts on the sideline this afternoon. Thoughts?
6: I'm worried, but with the light breeze down here, it might serve more like a parachute and hold me back.
5: It might take you away. Might get blown away.
6: Yeah, it might blow me out of Combank. Hopefully not, though.
5: All right, we'll see. We'll chat to you very, very shortly. Cooper's going to go catch up with a couple of those old boys there as part of the Penrith Old Boys Day. The former players doing a lap of honour. Very quickly, we've got our $100 gift card to give away thanks to Harvey Norman for our caller of the day. So congratulations to Nicole from Neutral Bay, who had the advice for Big Man to ask ChatGPT to start writing up his invoices for him. You've won a $100 voucher thanks to Harvey Norman. Relax, enjoy the footy, and let the robots do the work. Australia's complete outdoor robotics ecosystem is available now at Harvey Norman. And it is a very special Sunday today. On the final day of the regular season, I'm pleased to say we do have another $100 voucher to Harvey Norman to give away to another caller. We'll give that one away after full time at the end of the Panthers and West Tigers game here at CommBank Stadium. It's a busy, going to be a busy hour there as the regular season

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2: 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Thanks to Coco Brew. It's for me. It's for you. It's Coco Brew. 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
3: Yes, welcome back to the Continuous Call Team. Dan has emailed in saying, listening in from Tokyo, enjoyed the call this evening. Glad the season is over for the Dragons. Looking forward to next year. The guy thinking the Roosters can win must have started early.
4: Well, you never know, mate. It's a different competition. It all starts again.
5: And this year, like you talk about finals being a different comp. This year, it's been the most erratic of all competitions. It's been that hard to tip. So you put that on top of now we're going into a finals series. It really, I know we're writing a lot of teams off, you know, saying, oh, I don't think they can win this and that. There might be some teams next week who come out and really shock us.
3: And speaking of being hard to tip, congratulations at the staff tipping. Our 2GB presenters is in. Congratulations to Michael McLaren, who is the winner of the presenter tipping competition. But he didn't do his own tips.
4: Mate, this
3: he had
4: is
3: a listener. Hold on.
4: Outrageous.
3: And then in second place, Phil O'Neill, who also has a listener doing his tips. So I'm calling it right here on the Continuous Call Team.
4: You're a bad loser, mate.
3: The 2GB presenter winner is one iron Gavin Pitchford because he's the only one who does his own tips.
4: You put a 6-inch knife in his back.
5: Don't suck up to him now.
4: Seriously, you're a disgrace and you should be ashamed of yourself.
5: I mean, what about
4: Dick,
5: it?
4: I mean, he was calling, I mean, hosting brilliantly, not calling, and then he'd just gone.
5: You pushed him off a cliff and now you're the pallbearer at his funeral.
4: You and Chris Warren, you just got him all. Levy's next in line.
3: All right. Love your work, Gavin. Let's hear very quickly from Ivan Cleary after winning the minor premiership.
6: Yeah, no, it is. It's kind of it's a little bit of a strange one because, first and second out in terms of the big one that everyone sort of wants to win, obviously, and thinks more about. But, it's still like so cool to get a trophy and after, a long season to be sitting at the top is, it feels really good. I thought today was a good hit out in many ways. But it's definitely been a good season and I feel like our habits will give us a good chance over the coming weeks.
3: Congratulations to the Penrith Panthers, your minor premiers for 2026. All right, boys, best time of the week. It's time for this.
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8: Are you one of those people, right, that when you've had a couple to drink, all of a sudden the parcels turn up at the front?
3: Yes.
8: Window? Oh, I didn't buy that.
9: I think every bloke's like that, aren't they?
10: Well, their wives are especially.
9: Yeah.
10: They're even, I was going to say worse, but they buy even more and more, don't they?
8: Oh, do they, Piggy?
10: Do they?
8: Do they?
10: Mine does.
8: You're on your own here, champion.
10: My wife's all getting a parcel every day delivered.
9: I bought a speaker one time and I completely forgot.
8: Hang on, you bought a speaker?
9: Like a golf
8: We've been
9: speaker.
8: Trying to get you to speak on this show. For 3 years.
3: And then you've got the Warriors and the Dolphins. Now, the Warriors and the Dolphins, that'll definitely be on Saturday. Now, that's obviously, we're thinking will be 2 versus 3. What's, we just turned to a music station for a couple of seconds.
4: That is the boring symbol.
5: is that like the Oscars?
4: That's the first time this year the boring sound has come on, and it was you, Brady, who brought it on.
10: I would find it unbelievably hard to give 3 points to a loser.
4: See, you blokes are very hard. You're not real, you blokes.
11: I agree, people.
4: Negative. The best player on the field is, I'll just say it again, the best player on the field is the best player on the field, whether they win, lose or draw.
11: Let me say this.
4: And the fans are going to be with me here. Look at the board, it's lining up.
11: This is how much you've lost it.
4: How much? I've lost it more than
11: you know.
4: Because
11: you know what?
4: What?
11: Keanu Kitty wasn't even the Titans' best player. Jaden Campbell was. Yes, he was. He wasn't even.
4: How many points did you give Jaden Campbell?
11: I gave him 2.
4: You're an idiot.

0: You're an idiot.
1: I gave... I didn't give Kenny one. I gave Tino one.
2: You said you gave Kenny one. He said
1: I want to go to the Dally M's now.
3: You know what?
1: You get the points.
3: Well, I'm putting it to you, Darryl. Given you gave a player 3 points in a losing team, you brought the Jack of All Trades Player of the Year competition into disrepute.
1: No, I have not. Because I've done it on numerous occasions. You know what? Even when I was playing, I used to give myself 3 points.
4: In the losing team?
1: When we lost every week.
2: No!
1: Yes, I did.
2: No.
3: This could be the biggest scandal since last year.
1: Not a scandal.
4: They're all with you.
1: What?
4: Max, the big man has lost it.
1: Yeah. What do you mean they're all with you? That's one text, you idiot. That's and Max. Max is a fully fledged imbecile as well.
2: Max is my
1: mum.
3: What about this for a random message? Are we getting on the sauce after the footy season? He's a good man, Corey.
5: Yes. Yes, we are.
3: You know what? He's a body surfer. You know where they... Like,
5: with the fin?
3: He goes in the barrels and goes to Hawaii and all that sort of stuff.
5: Really?
3: It's unbelievable.
5: He should teach you.
3: Nah.
5: I'd love to see you body surfing.
3: Mate, it'll look like the Titanic going through a wave.
5: Oh, Bigaloo.
3: Very funny.
6: I thought their young stars actually stood up and played particularly well given the circumstances.
1: Bill, you're a Queenslander.
6: Last time I checked.
1: What?
5: You are.
6: Famously. Yeah.
1: Do you still write handwritten invoices?
5: He's writing them.
6: Big Bard handwrites his invoices.
5: Good on
6: and
5: you.
6: And then he scans them and
1: well,
6: then
1: Well, I don't have a secretary like you do.
6: Nor do I. Big Bard, I do things for lovers, no invoice. Oh.
5: otherwise known as cash.
6: Where do you send them?
3: Peter Film Rhino's just phoned through. We were mentioning his name earlier, didn't we?
1: Yeah, we're talking about the best refs
0: best
1: ever.
0: Refs ever.
3: Are you saying Peter Filmer is the best ref of all time?
0: He's on the podium.
1: He paid the penalty for not being a physique like me.
3: Excuse me?
1: Yes. He paid the penalty because he was chubby.
0: He was a...
1: He did.
0: Really?
1: You know what? He was a great ref.
0: He was before his time.
3: So let's bring him in. He's on the line. Oh. Hello, Pete.
7: Hello, gentlemen. How are you going?
3: Oh, mate, according to these two, you're the best referee of all time.
7: I'd have to agree with that.
8: A tough tackle for Rand Truxton, and he stood over the top of him. He said, I once played in that jersey. Welcome to first grade.
3: It was a tough tackle, all right, MG. What'd you think of it?
0: Fantastic.
1: Just get your voice.
0: I had a butterscotch in my throat.
1: Is that all? Look, that's a bit tame for you, MG.
5: It's good nut growing territory.
1: You know what? Walnuts are going to the wall.
0: Remember when we used to prank people when you were younger and you go through the phone book and you'd say hello? They go, hi, they said, Mr. Wall there. They go, no. Mrs. Wall there. No. What's holding up your bloody house then?
1: No, I don't remember doing that. I'm going to say this. I don't recall doing that.
3: How dare you?
1: Keep texting Ella.
3: Go on. Yeah. You got another crack at singing the words, and if you're stuck with it, we're not talking to Ella.
5: You don't even have a number. You're full of it.
1: He doesn't just have his own number.
3: This is his last chance to prove whether or not he's indeed a fan of Miss
5: Mate,
3: Ella.
5: I'm not singing the one that everyone knows.
9: Just when I thought I got to fall in love with Tennessee.
3: Good start.
1: Yeah.
9: Should have known better than to take me back to Abilene.
1: Abilene. Okay, I used to have a horse called Emmeline.
3: That's the same horse. Was it Laurie Daly that said to Michael Rod the jockey, how are you going, Rodney?
1: He said, Rodney, how are you going to ride this horse?
3: Matt has floated a very interesting question. He's on the Gold Coast. Matt, g'day to you.
10: G'day, Luz. G'day, gents. Mate, Matt. I'm with the big man. So what would happen if the game was a draw?
1: Yeah, you know what, Matt? Mate, you are...
0: We've got a point.
1: Fantastic,
5: Matt. Mate.
1: Let's give him another
5: Matt,
1: prize.
5: When was the last draw?
0: Yeah.
10: That's not important.
6: Very good, Mr. G. Very good. Another special carve-up. This is the Continuous Call team. We're going to take one last quick break. When we come back, we'll take you through to the news and wrap up the regular season from 2026. Stay with us.
11: It's the biggest secret in town. 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It's the 4RO Perry's IGA Secret Sound. And right now, it sounds like this. Yes, the 4RO Perry's IGA Secret Santa. 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Thanks to Perry's IGA, Wandle Dean Street in Yeppoo. 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

We found this authentic 70s casserole dish. 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

0: Fishing's just a part of life in CQ. From the Fitzroy to the Reef, we live in one of the greatest fishing regions in the world. And right now, the fishing is as good as it's been in a decade. To top it off, 4RO has the man in the know, Pilly from Barra Jacks, with what's fighting and where, and all the tips to help you land the big catches. 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

0: It's the best time of the year in CQ. The sun is shining, the temp is perfect. But as we know, there's always something happening with the weather. And no one knows that better than Central Queensland's favourite weatherman, Mike Griffin. Don't miss the updates on Friday morning thanks to Thinkwater as we check the weather that's affecting us and find out what's happening on the water. 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

0: bacon and eggs, steak and chips, sausages and mash. 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
1: I've just finished the first draft of my Ripper book. A lot of these things, and I stress it throughout the book, there's no detail.
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4: Chris has called in from Broadmeadows in Victoria. Good morning, Chris.
5: Good morning, Mike. I haven't spoken for a little while, but listen, I've been speaking to Phil O'Dowell a few times. But, yeah, it seems like we need a bit of structure in this country, and I sort of would walk alongside Angus Taylor, regardless of what I've done in the small amount of 13 years in the ALP, because I'm a bit like Bill Short now, move a bit to the centre-right, away from the left wing, because it seems like a few people up in Canberra have gone a bit licorice all sorts.
4: Yeah. I tell you, I don't know if this is relevant to what you're saying, but I was talking to Dale this afternoon when we were talking about what we're going to do on the program, and Dave Hughes came up, and he's been a long-time Labor Party supporter, but he's really sticking his neck out about how angry he is with Albanese, and that's kind of interesting to me. So you reckon you're a Labor man for 13 years, but now you think they're heading in the wrong direction, am I right?
5: Oh, yes, and the support about the burning of no symbolic symbols, monuments, flags should be damaged or burned, and like Paul the earlier caller said, you have a democratic right to protest and freedom of speech, but you don't have a democratic right at any stage to get vicious, verbal or physical affray or violence, and that's black and white. What comes after is not an exclamation mark or a question mark, it's actually a full stop.
4: Mm.
5: But
4: so what do you think about making it illegal to burn the flag then?
5: Oh yeah, no, I would fully support that because we need to change the mindset of people. They're testing out the laws because here you know, our judges have the right to incarcerate people and they should, but our jails are full and so they have to decide. While this person might be a less risk of reoffending or doing, you know, putting people's lives in jeopardy and, in serious harm. So we may release this person on bail or we may go and give them, community correction orders and all that. And that's the state of affairs. That how many more people can we lock up? And then we have to get things past the upper house, the Legislative Council here in Victoria. And so it doesn't matter what election you win in the lower house. But the good thing over in Queensland, they've only got one house of parliament, the Legislative Assembly, so they can probably get things through almost like a captain's call, but people are still saying Queensland is still not on top of a lot of things, under Christopher Hawley, probably Christopher Hawley. But apart from that, Mike, it's good to hear you again, and I'm just basically trying to beat Chris down because I'll just wait till our Victorian state election. I'm going to respect our democracy. And I've got some very beautiful people who are really strong pro-liberal voters, but they're the most beautiful people. We're the best debates.
4: All righty. Thank you, Chris.
5: Yeah. Thank you, Mike.
4: Bye. We got another Chris from Victoria. Good morning, Chris. I haven't got too much time, but what do you want to say?
6: Yeah, hi, Mike. Look, I'll get straight to what I wanted to say then. With our flag, as far as I'm concerned, I don't recall the UK, be it Parliament, be it the Queen, King or whatever, displaying all the flags of their colonies. So I don't understand what Albo is trying to say, what his statement is on that. And before I go, you mentioned Dave Hughes. I know he is critical of the Victorian Labor government, very critical, but I haven't read his article. And the other thing is, we've got a member of the Federal Libs, Jonathan or Jono Dunningham. He's the Home Affairs Minister. He's resigning. Angus Taylor's entrusting him to put together immigration policy for Australia. Now, with immigration, we've had about 10, 12 years of Labor,

0: They brought in more than what we need. Surely there's enough leftovers there to make up for our migrant needs for the next few years, if not longer. And in regard to Jonathan Dunham, he has failed to hold Tony Burke accountable, let alone claim his scalp. And the problem there is he's allowed these ISIS brides and their children to be brought to Australia, and they're going to cost us $1 million per person per year in expenses, in following, you know, in tracking them, following whatever.
1: Yes, I've seen that figure. Whatever it is, it costs us a lot of money. So, yes, why should we allow people into this country who've made it plain that they think everything we do is wrong and then have it cost a lot of money? You're quite right. All right, Chris, thank you for that.
0: Thank you.
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1: We will have some news for you shortly. I've got several people making inquiries along these lines. I guess Phil must have said something about it. Here's one. Gene says, hi, Mike. It's right when Phil goes away. You're also going to be away. I think that's the management's plan, but I'm waiting for something more definite on it myself. Anyway, news coming up in approximately 18 seconds. And if you want to give me a ring, by all means, I'll take some more calls in the next hour of the program or continue to send me the texts.
7: Navigating the legal landscape. 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
8: Hello, I'm Sarah Wiedersehen. Labor's long-awaited digital duty of care laws will be unveiled this week, aimed at giving Australians more control over what they see on their social media feeds. The laws would force tech giants to identify harmful or illegal content on their platforms or face fines of more than $100 million. They would also give users the option to opt out of the algorithms controlling their feeds. Two US envoys have arrived in Kyiv after holding talks with Russian President Vladimir Putin on ending its war with Ukraine. A White House official described the talks as substantive, while a Putin aide called the talks meaningful and extremely frank. Russia and Ukraine have agreed to pause strikes on the country's capitals for 3 days. The Coalition is rejecting suggestions its plan to outlaw the burning of the Australian flag encroaches on free speech. The party plans to introduce its National Symbols and Heritage Protection Bill into Parliament this year. Under the policy, people convicted of burning or desecrating the national flag would face up to 12 months in prison. Shadow Regional Health Minister Anne Webster has told News 24 the flag is a unifying symbol and should be protected.
9: People can have free speech without burning and desecrating symbols that are important to the majority of Australians.
8: Stories of miraculous survival continue to emerge out of Nepal more than 10 days after a catastrophic glacier collapse. A Chinese man has been found alive inside a 225-metre hydropower tunnel, while a 65-year-old local woman has been rescued after she was found buried beneath her mud-filled home. More than 5,000 people remain missing, including 36 Australians. Our reporter Nelson Scott, who is on the ground in Nepal, says Australian drones are assisting the search operation.
10: One's quite small. It basically fits in the palm of your hand, and this is capable of flying inside collapsed structures, tunnels, tight spaces, places where rescuers couldn't normally reach. It's also got this thermal imaging technology, which allows the camera to detect human thermal signatures through AI and locate survivors.
8: Iran's Revolutionary Guard says their navy has attacked a US naval drone in the Strait of Hormuz. It comes only hours after Iran's military threatened to carry out more severe retaliatory attacks against American interests if US forces continue to strike Iranian ships. Also making news, a volcanic eruption in Indonesia has resulted in the suspension of hundreds of flights in and out of Jakarta's main airport.
7: Grace Mears Shopping World. It's for you and me 7 days a week. 994RO, your sport now.
8: The Penrith Panthers have set up a qualifying final against the Roosters after securing the NRL Minor Premiership. Star halfback Nathan Cleary says he's hoping they can pack out CommBank Stadium next week.
11: There's no better feeling than running out to a packed stadium full of Panthers fans, and no doubt there'll be a lot of Roosters fans too, but you just want that sort of finals atmosphere and hope we can get it.
8: In the NRLW, the Titans smashed the Tigers 58-0, while it was a much closer affair between the Raiders and Eels, with Parramatta winning 17-16. North Melbourne defender Luke McDonald says he backs the club's decision to remove the senior coach. Alistair Clarkson was sacked on Wednesday. Wins to Melbourne, Carlton, Geelong, Hawthorn and Fremantle in the AFLW. And at the US Open, American Tommy Paul will face Carlos Alcaraz in the round of 16.
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14: Come and see me, Dana, and the team at Functional Fix, Richardson Road, opposite Bluebird Soccer Club.

0: players mustn't do that and got penalised for this. And, you know, this is causing some people to say, bring back the biff. Rugby league isn't supposed to be touch football.
1: Well, doesn't Levy say it's the toughest sport in the world or the roughest sport in the world or something? Yeah, look, I get that. But, you know, it's a little bit more etiquette influenced here at the US Open or at, on the tennis tour, although the influences have been causing an issue over here as well.
0: Yeah. Anyway, where are we at with the tennis?
1: Oh, yes, that's right. Arina Sabalenka is on court right at the moment. She started against Taylor Townsend, and it's just the second game of the match. Sabalenka leads one love. And then coming up today, we'll have Tommy Paul against Carlos Alcaraz, which will be the next, the following match to this, but not before 2 p.m. New York time. And the Wimbledon champion, Linda Norskova, will be playing Marta Kostyuk, and they met in the Wimbledon semis, which Norskova won. Daniil Medvedev, who I was mentioning before, will be playing Francis Tiafoe, the American, and Ben Shelton will be playing Stefanos Tsitsipas, and a couple of other matches happening as well. So, unfortunately, also all the Australians are now out, but full marks to Dane Sweeney from Queensland, who was the last Australian standing in the singles. He bowed out a couple of days ago, but what a great run for him. And he is, I think I said on one news report, the so-called Aussie battler. He's not very big in stature, but he gives it everything he's got.
0: The Aussie battler, huh? All righty. Thank you, Craig.
1: Struth, the battler's back.
0: Thanks, Craig. Craig Gabriel at Flushing Matters in New York in the US.
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0: that is certainly different, is it not? We were just looking at a picture of the guy, and I don't know whether the photograph was taken pre or post-mortem. But anyway, T says, a bit disturbing, no offence. Hope I don't have nightmares when I go back to sleep, LOL. Yes, that was kind of the Transylvania version, wasn't it? Maureen says, hi, Mike. I watched Cape Fear back in the 90s. So scary. Robert De Niro is excellent. You brought back so many memories of the film, says Maureen. Yes, yes. It was a powerful little noir. Who made that? Scorsese, didn't he? Yeah.
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7: I was just looking at the longer version of Will suggesting that song by John Cale. He was with the Velvet Underground, says John, and that was from the Live June 1974 album. I assume it was the same because it got mention of another album here. Anyway, Will says after you hear his version, the song will never be the same. Yeah, I can see that. Susan says, morning, Mike. Just been chilling, enjoying your show this morning. Then that song comes on and there's a couple of emojis. Terrible. Regards, Susan. Well, if you were chilling, did you find it chilling? Kel says, Mike, it made me sad for the band. Kel, have a great day. I always do. Philip says, JJ Cale sang Cocaine. Yes, I always liked that. That version. I kind of like JJ Cale's attitude. To say he was casual and not really inclined to be the star type would be understating it. He turned up one day wearing these not your cool runners or anything, but some battered sand shoes and a t-shirt and old jeans. And because he looked so rough, they wouldn't let him into his own concert. He was the act. He did get in eventually.
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8: Hello, I'm Sarah Wiedersane. Labor's long-awaited digital duty of care laws will be unveiled this week, aimed at giving Australians more control over what they see on their social media feeds. The laws would force tech giants to identify harmful or illegal content on their platforms or face fines of more than $100 million. They would also give users the option to opt out of the algorithms controlling their feeds. Two US envoys have arrived in Kyiv after holding talks with Russian President Vladimir Putin on ending its war with Ukraine. A White House official described the talks as substantive, while a Putin aide called the talks meaningful and extremely frank. Russia and Ukraine have agreed to pause strikes on the country's capitals for 3 days. The coalition is rejecting suggestions its plan to outlaw the burning of the Australian flag encroaches on free speech. The party plans to introduce its National Symbols and Heritage Protection Bill into Parliament this year. Under the policy, people convicted of burning or desecrating the national flag would face up to 12 months in prison. Shadow Regional Health Minister Anne Webster has told News 24 the flag is a unifying symbol and should be protected.
9: People can have free speech without burning and desecrating symbols that are important to the majority of Australians.
8: Stories of miraculous survival continue to emerge out of Nepal more than 10 days after a catastrophic glacier collapse. A Chinese man has been found alive inside a 225-metre hydropower tunnel, while a 65-year-old local woman has been rescued after she was found buried beneath her mud-filled home. More than 5,000 people remain missing, including 36 Australians. Our reporter Nelson Scott, who is on the ground in Nepal, says Australian drones are assisting the search operation.
10: One's quite small. It's very agile. Basically fits in the palm of your hand, and this is capable of flying inside collapsed structures, tunnels, tight spaces, places where rescuers couldn't normally reach. It's also got this thermal imaging technology, which allows the camera to detect human thermal signatures through AI and locate survivors.
8: Iran's Revolutionary Guard says their navy has attacked a US naval drone in the Strait of Hormuz. It comes only hours after Iran's military threatened to carry out more severe retaliatory attacks against American interests if US forces continue to strike Iranian ships. Also making news, a volcanic eruption in Indonesia has resulted in the suspension of hundreds of flights in and out of Jakarta's main airport.
6: Navigating the legal landscape. How they help. Grant and Simpson Lawyers. 994.0, your sport now.
8: The Penrith Panthers have set up a qualifying final against the Roosters after securing the NRL Minor Premiership. Star halfback Nathan Cleary says he's hoping they can pack out CommBank Stadium next week.
11: There's no better feeling than running out to a packed stadium full of Panthers fans, and no doubt there'll be a lot of Roosters fans too, but you just want that sort of finals atmosphere and hope we can get it.
8: In the NRLW, the Titans smashed the Tigers 58-0, while it was a much closer affair between the Raiders and Eels, with Parramatta winning 17-16. North Melbourne defender Luke McDonald says he backs the club's decision to remove the senior coach. Alistair Clarkson was sacked on Wednesday. Wins to Melbourne, Carlton, Geelong, Hawthorn and Fremantle in the AFLW. And at the US Open, American Tommy Paul will face Carlos Alcaraz in the round of 16.
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17: Another fine and sunny day expected for today, starting at 16 for Rockhampton before a top of 33. Yeppoon, 15 to 27. Gladstone, 16 to 28. And Bellawilla, 11 to 34 degrees.
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19: Good morning. Welcome along if you just joined us. Now my associate Mr. Sinden will be in shortly with National Days. In the meantime, by the way, we're talking about John Cale and JJ Cale. They're very different people. John Cale was one of the founding members of Velvet Underground. He's still with us. He's 84. JJ actually passed away in the Scripps Green Hospital in La Jolla in California about 13 years ago. So I just want to make that point in case it sounded like we were confusing the two. Jason says, "G'day, Mike, the disrespect of our national flag all started with the lifelong socialist Albo. The flying three flags at press conferences is the most disrespectful thing any prime minister's ever done to the national flag, all to keep the loony left Greens preference deal intact." Yeah, maybe. I think it's part of this sort of bigger plan to get rid of anything that doesn't fit the New Deal, as Albo sees it. And, you know, there's other aspects to it. But, yes, I mean, part of it is, hey, we got a new value system here. Forget what you knew up till this point. And that's just a power control thing used by different groups in different ways. You know, forget what you know. Here's the New Deal. But I don't know if it's going to work for them. But what's Chris from Laylaw said? Burning the flag, strip them of citizenship and deport them. Says, because if you just joined us, we've been talking about this idea that the Libs are saying if you burn the flag, you should go to jail. And the government don't really have an argument against it. Well, they're saying that would impinge on free speech, which is just laughable from this government, like they care about free speech. Please, really. And, Angus Taylor's just trying to be like Pauline Hanson, which is beside the point. The real question is, well, there are two parts in my mind. Is it the most important issue right now? And to the issue itself, is it a good idea to jail people who burn the Australian flag? And of course, if you want to spin out a bit further, then, and some people have referred to this, I mentioned myself, what other flags do you burn at the same time? And Howard was against the idea of jailing people for burning the flag. And I think I've got a piece about what he said 23 years ago, but from memory, I think he said something like there was a chance that the individual burning the flag would then become a martyr if you put him in jail. I don't know if I 100% agree with that. It sounds a bit like, oh, no, don't punish them too much. You know, it'll just make them famous and people who support them. I think burning the flag is pretty pathetic, to say the very least. And if you come from somewhere else and want to burn the Australian flag, I would say, why don't you go back to where you came from and try burning the flag there? Now, on a slightly different note, Barbara says, I was very disappointed in Ant Sons. So, Alex,
7: our film reviewer, who was talking about that in the previous hour, and Sons. I've seen different comments on it. He seemed to think it was good but not great. Barbara says, I went to see it due to Bill Nye being in it. Very tempted to walk out, says Barbara. Yes. I've seen similar comments to yours, Barbara. But, of course, you know, the whole thing with all of this stuff, it's very subjective. Here's something. I like this. I like this. It's just something in me that likes this. There's a really ugly shirt, right? If you saw a picture of it, and you can look it up on the net if you want to, you can go to the odditycentral.com, the world's ugliest shirt. Well, whether it's that or not, but it's pretty ugly. But anyway, the shirt is called Digital Camouflage. The story here says it may look like a hideous Hawaiian shirt, but its seemingly abstract pattern was created with a very specific purpose in mind. That's to prevent AI-powered CCTV cameras from recognizing the wearer as a person. So the promise is you wear this shirt, it confuses the AI, and it doesn't even recognize you as a person. So it's like, hey, screw you, surveillance system, cop this shirt. The explanation here is AI systems are made of multiple layers and never learned what a human is. They learned what humans statistically look like in millions of training images. Well, that's what AI is really, isn't it? It's a whole lot of pieces of information. In the early layers, its edges, contrasts, and texture gradients deeper in the network. Its part-like patterns, the head and shoulders silhouette, the proportions of limbs against a torso, the continuity of a body's outline against the background. A person, for the machine, is a bundle of visual statistics, and that's exactly its weakness. Anyway, it's designed to confuse AI systems, making it very hard for them to recognize the wearer as a human being. It was created through AI, something called an adversarial loop. So it's using the system to confuse itself. And the promise is if you wear this shirt, you confuse the AI. It doesn't see you as a human being and doesn't keep a record. Here's a comment. I kind of agree with this. Jill from Bondi says, what about a fine? Or she says a big fine for anybody burning the flag. Yes, because a fine does not have the drama of actually going to jail, but it's discouraging in, as far as the rest of it is concerned, a more low-key way. So, yeah, if we have a situation where you burn the flag and you get fined $15,000, $20,000, whatever is significant, I'd be more inclined to go along with that.
6: 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And what would we do without the 4RO Wonder Wheel? 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

0: crushed using a garlic press, 2 teaspoons of dried oregano. 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So what you want to do is mix a Portuguese seasoning together. For this one, you need 3.5 teaspoons of paprika, sweet, regular, or smoked. It really doesn't matter, whichever you would prefer. 1.5 teaspoons of garlic powder, 1.5 teaspoons of dried oregano, 1/2 teaspoon of coriander, 1/4 teaspoon of cayenne pepper. If you don't like it hot or, you know, slightly hot, I wouldn't say this is overly spicy, but if you don't like spiciness, just omit the cayenne pepper.
1: Mm-hmm.
0: 1 tablespoon of brown sugar, tightly packed. 3/4 teaspoon of cooking salt. I usually use a little bit less and just use 1/2 teaspoon of cooking salt, but up to you if you like it a little bit saltier, use the full 3/4 teaspoons. 1.5 tablespoons of olive oil, and then 1.5 tablespoons of lemon juice. If you've got kind of a small glass or just a smaller container, mix those all together so that they're nicely together, one would say.
1: Nicely together. We like them being nicely together, yes.
0: You don't want half it tasting like garlic and half it tasting like the paprika, so just mix it all in nicely. And it will make a bit of a paste. So add the chicken, turn it to coat it. I'll tell you actually what I do quite often is if I have a large Ziploc bag, I'll mix it together in a Ziploc bag and then add the chicken in and coat it. I'm not very big on handling raw chicken. So the least I can do it, the better. I'll add it all to the Ziploc bag and then put the chicken in there. Each to your own, whatever is easiest for you. In this. And then, I mean, that does go to doing less washing up as well because you just throw the bag away at the end. But
1: oh, yes. I like the sound of that. Yes.
0: Doing that anymore.
1: Yes.
0: So toss that to coat. And then once you've had the potatoes in the oven for the 25 minutes, pop the chicken on top of it. Tuck, if you're using the skin, because I should have said how much chicken you're using, it's 5 chicken thighs. The recipe calls for bone-in, skin-on. They're a little bit harder to find. It does work if you get the chicken thighs without the bone in. If you do happen to get it with the skin on, just tuck any excess skin underneath it so that it forms bundles. Bake it then for 40 minutes or until the chicken is nice, golden and cooked through. And that's it. You can just serve it with the vegetables and the garlic broth that kind of creates at the bottom because you'll have all of the drippings from the chicken go into what was already in there and it creates a really nice type of gravy for it. The recipe says you can have some bread to mop it up with as well, but it does taste really great with just those potatoes.
1: Okay, well, pretty straightforward and just the one pan and some of it you can throw away so you don't have to worry about the washing up. All righty.
0: Anything I can do to avoid the washing up.
1: I understand. Thank you, Sarah.
0: Thank you.
1: Sarah Bora, communications professional and CWA award-winning cook.
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5: Jerry from Sutherland says, Mike, Sarah Burra hates washing up. A cook who hates washing up is like a miner with claustrophobia or a beer drinker with bathroom phobia. I don't know, does that follow, Jerry, that you like cooking, so therefore you like washing up? Or do you just see that if you're going to be cooking and using pots and pans, you're going to have to wash them up at some point? And what do we got here? And this is from Ed from Arana Hills. Have I got time to read this? Ed says, Hi, Mike. On burning the flag, making a marker, a martyr or a large fine, martyrdom may be worth a suck it and see approach. Large fine, cannot see that working. I can just imagine the recipient giving a two-finger salute and not or no intention of paying it. Then what? Yeah, well, that's point, of course. I mean, I suppose you'd be getting a bit like the Chinese. If you do not pay the fine, then your credit rating will be ruined. But if we're dealing with somebody who doesn't really care about their credit rating, then what do you do? Yeah. What to do?
4: 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Move better, be strong. 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
6: Hello, I'm Sarah Wiedersane. Social media giants would face fines of up to $100 million if they fail to keep Australians safe from harmful content under sweeping reforms. Labor will this week release its draft digital and duty of care laws, which would also force tech companies to give social media users the option to opt out of algorithms. Businesses fear the changes could negatively impact online trade. Outgoing Liberal Minister John O'Dunham has told the ABC, people should be able to control their own devices.
7: Empowering individuals to make a choice about what they consume is absolutely where we should be at. Mm. Empowering parents to do the same for those that are in their custody, their kids, should absolutely be something we consider.
6: The US has ramped up efforts aimed at ending the four-year war in Ukraine. US envoys Steve Witkoff and Jared Kushner are in Ukraine's capital for talks with President Volodymyr Zelensky. The visit comes after the pair met with Russian President Vladimir Putin in Moscow. US President Donald Trump says he wants the conflict settled.
8: President Zelensky and President Putin, they truly hate each other. You know, last week they lost 32,000 people, mostly soldiers, during the last month. It's got to get settled.
6: Hundreds of flights in and out of Indonesia have been suspended after a volcano erupted, sending plumes of ash into the air. The volcano between the main Java and Sumatra islands has been showing signs of activity since Friday. Australian travellers are advised to contact their carriers directly for the latest information. A solemn candlelight vigil has been held by Melbourne's Tibetan community in support of the victims of the floods in Nepal. More than 5,500 people remain missing 11 days after the disaster, including 36 Australians. A major manhunt is underway for a man in Victoria's Latrobe Valley accused of attacking his brother and parents with an axe. Police have issued a warrant for 48-year-old Peter O'Ryan, and members of the public are urged not to approach him if they see him. Detective Senior Sergeant Ron Fidlay says they're trying to establish the motive for Saturday's attack.
9: We're working quickly, you know, in terms of crime scene examination to try and really establish what occurred.
6: Also making news, the number of homes being sold at auction is down by nearly a third compared with last year. A court in Egypt has sentenced 12 people to death, including a famous television presenter, after they were convicted of drugs charges. And research has found an increase in the number of mental health practitioners using AI tools in the workplace.
4: Denture Solutions. Dentures so comfortable, you'll forget you even have them. 994RO, your sport now.
6: The Penrith Panthers are the NRL minor premiers after beating the Tigers 38-10 at Combank Stadium. The win sets up a qualifying final showdown with the Sydney Roosters. Panthers coach Ivan Cleary says the minor premiership is a reward for a good season.
10: We've had a really good year. Started off so well, and then, sort of coming out of Origin, a bit inconsistent, but that was, it's kind of good to go through that as well, and I feel like we've finished, pretty well.
6: Earlier, the Dragons had a 24-22 win over Parramatta in Wollongong. Scans are expected to confirm an ACL rupture for Sydney Swans skipper Callum Mills. Wins to Melbourne, Carlton, Geelong, Hawthorn and Fremantle in the AFLW. And the Wallabies have secured a series win in Argentina for the first time following a 28-all draw in Mendoza.
4: 4RO's Community File for Harvey Norman Furniture and Bedding.
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20: Another fine and sunny day expected for today, starting at 16 for Rockhampton before a top of 33. Yeppoon, 15 to 27. Gladstone, 16 to 28. And Bilawila, 11 to 34 degrees.
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0: I never spoke to Warren Zevon, but I would have liked to. Werewolves of London. He was a little bit different, as I say, but successful and one of those people who went his own way. I notice when it comes to anniversaries, it's a Monkees anniversary. Apparently they got back together on this day in 1986. This is after 19 years, for the first time in 19 years, they got back together at the LA Greek Theatre. Peter, Mickey and Davey were joined by Mike Nesmith for the encore. In 1996, they also reunited for their 30th anniversary. They were so big and they were fun, except you should never meet your heroes. Not that Nesbitt was a hero of mine, but I spoke to Davey a couple of times and he was just a nice, likable little guy having a great life. But I spoke to Nesmith, and what a miserable man he was. This kind of guy, I think, well, if you didn't want to do the interview, it's okay, the transmitter stays on anyway. Why did you bother? But here he is, rich, famous, apparently beloved, but not a happy man. I guess if you're determined not to be happy, that's achievable no matter what.
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7: Here's a text that says, foot fetishist here, love, and then there's a heart emoji. The smell of female unwashed feet, big time. Yes, what have we unleashed here? Yes, I think there's a place for that kind of thing. It's on the internet. There have been instances, of course, of famous people being caught doing it, but I don't have time for that.
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8: Good morning, I'm Dusty Fitzpatrick. Tech giants who fail to remove harmful content from their social media platforms could face $100 million fines. The measure is part of an enhanced social media laws which will be presented to federal parliament this week. The changes would also give users the ability to opt out of algorithms which help determine what they see on their social media feeds. A solemn candlelight vigil has been held by Melbourne's Tibetan community in support of the victims of the catastrophic glacier collapse in Nepal. 11 days after the disaster, more than 5,500 people remain missing, including 36 Australians. Our reporter Nelson Scott says DFAT officials on the ground in Kathmandu are assisting families with the difficult process of identifying their loved ones.
9: What has started to happen now, 10, 11 days on from this tragedy, is bodies are decomposing as a result. It's nearly impossible to identify them, so they're using DNA to do that now.
8: Ukraine's President Volodymyr Zelensky has met with Donald Trump's top envoys as the US ramps up efforts to end the war in Ukraine. Ahead of the meeting, Mr. Zelensky said he wants an end to the war, but security guarantees would be required. New data from Cotality Research shows the number of homes being sold at auction is down by nearly a third compared with last year. Across the capital cities, 1,462 homes were taken to auction at the weekend. It represents the fourth week in a row auction volumes were down by more than 30% compared with the same time in 2025. A manhunt is continuing in Victoria's Gippsland region after a family was attacked with an axe, Alex Riddell reports.
10: 48-year-old Peter O'Ryan was at his family's home in the town of Tyres when an argument began. It's alleged he first assaulted his brother, then turned on his mother and father. It's understood he used an axe or a tomahawk, and police believe he is probably still armed. His 76-year-old father and 47-year-old brother were airlifted to hospital with life-threatening injuries and remain in a critical condition. While his 74-year-old mother was transported to hospital with critical injuries and remains in a stable condition. Alex Riddell reporting.
8: Two men aged 19 and 36 are in hospital after an altercation in Sydney's Inner West. Police say the incident unfolded when the younger man attended the older man's Five Dock home with two other people. Also making news, there have been major delays at Jakarta's main airport after a volcanic eruption sent plumes of ash into the air. One Nation is announcing its plan for Australians to gain more access to their superannuation, and a world-first spit test developed in Australia could help detect fatty liver disease. Checking the markets, one Australian dollar buying 72.01 US cents.
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8: The Panthers have claimed the NRL Minor Premiership. Andrew Lucas reports.
11: Penrith has won its fourth Minor Premiership in 7 years after thrashing the Tigers 38-10 at Cobbank Stadium. On Old Boys Day, the Panthers turned it on with seven tries, including a hat-trick to Casey McLean in front of an 18,000-strong crowd. Thomas Jenkins also scored a double to finish equal top try scorer this season with 30. The Panthers will now host the Roosters in a qualifying final on Sunday at the same venue. Andrew Lucas at Combank Stadium.
8: In the NRLW, Parramatta beat Canberra 17-16. In the AFLW, wins to Melbourne, Carlton, Geelong, Hawthorn and Fremantle. And at the US Open, American Tommy Paul is facing Carlos Alcaraz. That's the latest news in sport.
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17: Another fine and sunny day expected for today. Starting at 16 for Rockhampton before a top of 33. Yeppoon 15-27. Gladstone 16-28. And Bellawilla 11-34 degrees.
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1: Good morning. Welcome along. If you just joined us, welcome to the program. For that matter, welcome to the week. Coming up shortly, very shortly in fact, I'll be talking to Tim Blair. Tim has a knack for summing things up in an entertaining way, and we have this conversation coming up. I've got some text here. Gary's talking about Albo wanting to be a republic. He says no to that. But then again, you know Albo, he does change his position.
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1: Columnist with the Daily Telegraph. I was going to say man about town, but I think he's more of a woodland creature these days. Yes, it's Tim Blair.
10: I still occasionally visit a town.
1: Oh, do you?
10: But I probably fit the strict definition of male these days. Who knows? It's all fluid. I'll accept man about town. It fits within the boundaries of fact.
1: Yes, I didn't realise how provocative I was being there by assigning gender so thoughtlessly. Now, Albo's—he's an angry little chap lately, isn't he? You know, a thing that intrigues me about Australian politicians, at least most of the ones we seem to have at the moment, is a complete lack of self-awareness. So, for example, the criticisms that that Albo has been, in a very febrile fashion, levelling at Ms. Pauline Hanson, I believe, and a lot of callers to my radio program believe, are exact mirror image of the criticisms made of Albo. Does he not realise that?
10: Realization, I don't think, is one of his key powers. I think he does have some abilities. You don't become a twice elected prime minister unless you've got some abilities. But I think his skill set is, it's very appropriate for Australian politics, but might not apply elsewhere, even in Australian society or business. His main skill is keeping the various Labor factions at bay or quieted or just in non-stabby mode. He keeps the factions from being too brutal. And we saw how keen Albo was on this sort of approach back in the day when Julia Gillard and Kevin Rudd were taking the opposite approach to Labor. They were knifing each other in the front, which is actually a bit different from the way Labor usually operates.
1: Yes.
10: And Albo famously turned up at a press conference in tears, saying, we've got to all unite, and what he really wants to do is smash Tories and so on. And he was weeping. It was actually kind of funny if a little while later various Labor fans produced a T-shirt with Albo, putting his dukes up, saying, I want to fight Tories.
1: Oh, yeah.
10: But from those of us who recall the press conference, he was actually crying like a girl. Oops, I've gendered him. Gendered. We'll have to cut that out, obviously. But,
1: just on that score, there's a bit of a Labor tradition there, although the two men, I think, you would have to say, were very different. When it suited Bob Hawke, he could squeeze out quite a few tears.
10: Well, actually, that might be a difference here. When Albo very often goes into a weepy kind of mode, but it's often not accompanied by any actual waterworks.
1: Oh, I see what you mean. Yeah,
10: whereas Bob Hawke could blubber for Australia.
1: Yes,
10: he looked like the Yarra River in Melbourne or the Parramatta River in Sydney. Take your pick of water-based locations, but he could really turn it on. And presumably it was all entirely genuine. Albo, however, he scrunches his face up a bit and he gets the lower lip going, but there's no great requirement for tissues, let's just say.
1: Yes. Years ago, a colleague of mine was complaining to me he didn't know anything about politics, and he was obliged to interview Bob Hawke. And I said, ask him about his girlfriend, and my colleague was shocked. said, what, he has girlfriends? Yes, well, as ostentatious would say, is the Pope a bear? And anyway, so he did ask him about his girlfriend, and Bob cried on TV, and it was front page news. So it worked out wonderfully for everybody, really.
10: But yes.
1: But to go back to the present day, you point out it was a couple of weeks ago now, I guess, a difficult week for Albo because Dolly Parton died, and you pointed out that robbed Albo of his favourite hand gestures.
10: Albo really is a kind of a sub-Hawke in a lot of ways. I mean, Hawke, famous womanizer and so on, and famous ladies' man, I guess the euphemism was. Albo though is kind of like a multi photocopied version of Hawke, whereby we've lost a bit of definition with each duplication. So he's a much reduced. Remember the old photocopying days when you'd photocopy something and then someone else would photocopy it. Eventually, after about the fifth generation, it'd just be a blur.
1: Yeah, well, fade away.
10: That's Albo. Like you can't actually imagine Hawke making those kind of ordinary observations or gags that got Albo in so much trouble. They're very much his own style, and my Lord, they're ordinary, aren't they?
1: Yes, I just wonder about the smart boys and girls behind the scenes. Somebody said he had 59 advisors, and callers to my program say, isn't anybody advising him? Well, I don't know. I mean, with his 94 seats, maybe he's above being advised. He just says what he wants when he wants, and of course, if he feels like changing his position, quote unquote, then he does.
10: Perhaps he doesn't have one advisor whose advice should just repeatedly be listen to your advisors. They obviously, when you're in the dozens, when your count of advisors is in the dozens, they must obviously have very specific roles. There'd be an economics advisor, social media advisor, start crying now advisor.
1: Yes.
10: All the various advisors, you know, say something stupid on a social media podcast advisor. But there isn't one who tells him to listen to these advisors. There's a gap, perhaps among your listeners. There may be someone who can put their hand up and say, yeah, it sounds like a job for me. I can say those words. I can say, hey, Albo, listen to these idiots over here. They're all on the payroll. You may as well.
1: Yes, you're paying them. You might as well listen to them. Yes, but back to the situation where this is strange to me. I mean, you're right about Albo. He does certainly have political skills.
10: Yes.
1: But even at the most base level, do Albo and his supporters not realising that by getting stuck into Pauline Hanson the way they're doing and anybody who dares support her or the party, they're really only helping One Nation's cause?
10: Oh, absolutely. And some of the brighter ones do realise this.
1: Okay.
10: But a lot of them, the way Labor has changed during our lifetimes, Mike, Labor has changed from being a champion party of the working class to a middle and upper class party, one that's defined more by university degrees than by calloused hands.
1: Mm.
10: You know, we all recall that great line from Kimberly Beazley Sr. about when he joined the Labor Party, it was the cream of the working class. And as he left in the 1970s, that far back, it was the dregs of the middle class. So that's why you now have people who identify as salt of the earth left wingers who deride Pauline Hanson as Pauline, P-O-O-R, yeah, because she's poor. You know, they sneer at someone who doesn't have a graduate command of English and so on. And they belittle her for being a fish and chip seller. These are all things that it's hard to imagine Bob Hawke, let alone any previous Labor leaders, deriding an Australian for being. It's a class snobbery that is repellent to a lot of people, and I think must be driving a lot of sympathy Hanson's way. And not just sympathy, but people are inclined more to listen to the person who's being dismissed. They're inclined to give her the time of day and to consider the proposals that are put forward by One Nation. So, yeah, it's a massive effect, and I think it's probably made more by Labor supporters outside of the actual parliamentary party than some of them within it.
1: Yes, and of course he, as I've already mentioned, I guess, does change his position. Remember when you make this point yourself, he said Donald Trump scares the feces out of me. He didn't say feces, but. But then he met Donald, and to my recollection, he was thinking about using Donald's endorsement in his next election push, wasn't he?
10: Absolutely, yeah. That'll be in the next ad, he said. A lot of Albanese's policies are geographically based. They're dependent on which audience is in front of him. And we saw that during his first campaign as Labor leader against Scott Morrison, where he would say, for example, one thing to an inner city Sydney audience about, you know, how he was fearful of the Earth's future with climate change and so on, or it's very terrible and something must be done and we must, you know, stop fossil fuel use. And then he would speak to a different audience in Queensland, for example, where mining and fossil fuel related progress was very important to the local community, and there climate change suddenly became much less important.
1: Yes, which
10: is what gave rise to the nickname Each Way Albo, which is cruel, precise, accurate, and has the power of brevity. It's a hard one for him to shake.
1: So what do you think? Is he going to be the man for the election in 2028? Is he going to survive that long? Or, you know, there must be a few people who were in the 94 seats who are a bit razor thin, who might be concerned. And the smart boys and girls, as you say, there's apparently no advisor who says, listen to your advisors. Would they be getting a little anxious and thinking perhaps we should be considering somebody else?
10: Where is the Keating? Where is the Keating to Albo's Hawk?
1: Yeah.
10: There's not a lot of second-tier talent. Jim Chalmers, I think, certainly wouldn't be a live option at this stage. And I think given the negative association a lot of people have with Chalmers and, for example, the housing sector, that's a hard one to recover from before 2028.
1: Yes.
10: After Chalmers, who is there?
1: Yeah, well, that's...
10: It's daylight, isn't it?
1: Yeah.
10: It starts to look a bit... starts to look a bit liberal, doesn't it, in terms of dearth of talent. Mm. And it's weird actually to say that that Albo is the bright shining light. But then again, you know, prior to the last election, at one point when Labor was sinking almost to a certain defeat against the coalition in last year's election, the guy who turned it around was Albo. He was Graham Richardson, you know, the late Graham Richardson pointed out. The only bright light we have is Albo, and his personal charm, such as it is or perhaps was back in the day, was keeping him afloat. So, you know, he was able to win basically one election with some substantial help, you'd have to say, from incredible Liberal idiocy and poor campaigning.
1: Yes, I think that certainly worked in their favour. Well, interesting times. What do we do? Just cop it.
10: Just cop it. The really fascinating thing here is that in the incredibly small gap between the last election and now, One Nation's gone from, I think, 5 or 6% to 30-odd%. It's gone from the smallest of the major parties to the biggest.
1: Mm.
10: It's gone from not the smallest of the minor parties, actually, to the biggest of the major. It's an incredible turnaround. And this... No, I might write a column about this for the paper and for the Daily Telegraph on Tuesday. Mm. It's forcing not just the government to shift, but it's shifting the perspectives of voters about what is a votable and winnable matter.
1: Yeah,
10: so you now have you're going to have the coalition as well chasing that great big yet somehow. Elusive and mercurial One Nation vote. I mean, it's just sitting there. It's 30% of the vote just sitting right there to grab. And neither the Liberals nor the Nationals nor Labor know how to get their hands on this. It's a massive number of Australians and they can't precisely work it out.
1: All right. I look forward to your analysis in the telly on Tuesday. And thank you for coming on the program, Tim.
10: Good on you, mate. Thank you very much, Mike.
1: Okay. Bye-bye. That's Tim Blair there, columnist with the Daily Telegraph.
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4: Good morning, I'm James Royce. Pauline Hanson says Aussie workers need help with rising rents and power bills now and not just in retirement. The One Nation leaders unveiled a policy that would allow workers to redirect part of their compulsory super into their take-home pay for up to 3 years. She says this could put an extra $82 back into the pockets of households every week. A gunman is on the run in Melbourne's north following a fatal shooting at Thomastown. Crews arrived on Victoria Drive around 7:30 last night after receiving reports of shots being fired. The victim died at the scene. New South Wales gamblers have lost a record $4.75 billion on the pokies in the first half of the year, with Western Sydney hit particularly hard. Figures show that Fairfield, Canterbury, Bankstown and Cumberland recorded the metro area's biggest losses, with some pubs making up to $20 million a year from just 30 machines. Wesley Mission Reverend Stuart Cameron says it's not just a problem in his state.
5: Poker machines are in every postcode, they're in every region, they're in every rural community, and wherever they are, they cause havoc. No matter where you go in New South Wales, you'll find a poker machine when there's 88,000 of them operating.
4: And a new report warns Australia's construction worker shortage could blow out past 300,000 by mid-next year and to more than 935,000 by 2035. Master Builders Australia says the demand's being driven by soaring demand for new housing and major infrastructure projects.
0: Grace Mere Shopping World. 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
4: We'll start with NRL, where Panthers star Nathan Cleary says his side's job has only just begun after it claimed the minor premiership with a 38 points to 10 drubbing of the West Tigers.
6: Your eyes are on getting to this September period and getting through that and getting to the big prize.
4: Week one of the finals begins on Friday night with a sudden death showdown between South Sydney and the Knights. The Warriors take on the Dolphins in a qualifying final in Auckland on Saturday before Cronulla host the Cowboys at Allianz that night. Penrith will meet the Roosters on Saturday afternoon. Over to AFL, and Jesse Hogan has reportedly passed a medical test with Collingwood as the Pies eye the Giants forward. Meantime, North Melbourne's Jackson Archers touched on last week's sacking of coach Alistair Clarkson, saying it's a reminder of how ruthless the top level can be.
7: It's a pretty cutthroat industry. If you're not getting the results, then I think that's when change happens.
4: And Australia's Oscar Piastri has finished fifth at the Italian Grand Prix, which has been won by Kimi Antonelli.
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8: Mostly clear overnight with Billabilla getting down to 12 degrees, being the coldest. Gladstone 18, Yeppoon dropped to 15 overnight, and Rockhampton 15 as well. Looking ahead to today, expecting a mostly sunny one with light winds becoming east to northeasterly, 15, 20 k's in the late afternoon and becoming light in the evening with a moderate fire danger rating and a UV index of very high at 9. On coastal, we'll see northwest to southwesterlies 10 to 15 knots, tending southeast to southwesterly in the early morning, then tending east to southeasterly in the middle of the day, with winds reaching up to 20 knots south of Cape Capricorn during the afternoon and evening. Seas below a metre, increasing to 1 to 1.5 metres south of Cape Capricorn during the morning. and getting to a top of 31 in Rockhampton. Yeppoon going for 25 today, Gladstone 28, and Billawilla 34. Next few days after that, it's going to stay partly cloudy for Rockhampton with tops around 30 degrees. Maybe some fog around early and slight chance of a shower. Could see a couple of days have a slight chance of a shower. And those overnight temperatures are going to start warming up a little bit too by the looks of things. Currently, it is 14 in Billow. Gladstone is 18. Yeppoon is 16. And Rocky is 15 degrees.
0: Back with the Boodles Big Breakfast. 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
8: Good morning, bright and early on this Monday, the 7th of September. My name is Luke Cross, and this is the Boodles Big Breakfast. Great to have your company this morning. It's Monday, so all the usual stuff. We're going to catch up with Donna Kirkland. We'll talk footy tipping. We'll talk Clash of the Courts. Wonder Wheel is up to 21.50. And I also have some more tickets to give away to go see Baba later on. You just got to guess the Baba Scramble. Which is basically me getting an ABBA song and scrambling up a little bit so you see if you can guess what it is. Pretty simple, pretty straightforward. But we're here together, and if you'd like to have a chat, 4922 7990. Phone lines open. Here's Roxette with Dress for Success.
9: Yeah!

0: Good to be breakfast on 994 Isle Row. This is Luke here with you. Caught up with Michelle Landry on Friday, and she was telling us about how the Diggers Bowls Club, which I believe she'll say is the only bowls club on the north side of the river these days, commissioned some new solar panels.
1: Yeah, so this was a great thing. Donna Kirkham was there. Obviously, it's the state government funding, but they commissioned their new solar panels and a battery unit at the Diggers Memorial Bowls Club. And I didn't realise that they're the only bowls club in North Rocky now. So we had a great couple of hours there with them and watched some of the bowlers and all the rest of it. So they're always looking for members and supporters. And you know, so they received $31,200 from the Community Gambling Benefit Fund. But with their solar panels and with the battery system, it's going to save them. They won't have to pay power, they don't think, so saving them about $10,000 a year. So they can put that into, you know, other maintenance around the place. So, and good on them. It was a great group of people. So if people are bored, got nothing to do, go along and join the bowls club.
0: Did you roll a few bowls down the green?
1: No, I didn't.
0: You've had the shoulder injury, really, so you're probably not a good idea, has it?
1: Right. Well, I didn't. All the experts are there. I didn't want to shame myself.
0: True. Remember, for Capricornia, that is Michelle Landry here on the Beatles Big Breakfast on 994 RO.
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0: Poodle's Big Breakfast, 994 RO. Good morning. 49227990 is my number if you want to have a chat. And at just 16, Abby is already making her mark on women's sport. 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News is coming up next, and then we'll get into the first hour of the Boodle's Big Breakfast. It's Movie Monday today, so we'll be asking a movie-related question for a tickets to the movies, which is, you know, good. News is next, though.
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5: Good morning, Naomi Lynch here with your local news first. Investigations are underway into a number of suspicious fires in the Gladstone region. Emergency crews were called to Glen Lyon Road around midday on Thursday to reports of multiple grass fires in the area. Initial investigations indicate they had been deliberately lit. A man was located nearby and taken into custody but later released. Anyone with relevant information or vision is urged to contact police. A man's been injured in a crash off Yeppoon Road. The door had to be cut free so paramedics could reach the patient after his vehicle crashed into a ditch shortly before midday yesterday. The man in his 20s was taken to Rockhampton Hospital with spinal and abdominal injuries. Recycling old phones is having a big impact in Rockhampton. More than 95% of a phone's material can be recovered through Mobile Muster's recycling process and used again, reducing the need for newly mined resources. Over the past 5 years, Rockhampton Council has recycled 65 kilograms of old mobile phones and accessories. Mobile Muster's Helen Masano says you will be supporting a good cause in the process.
6: For the month of September, every phone that is recycled, we will donate $1 to zoos across Australia, and that goes towards supporting primate conservation. So you're not only emptying out your drawer, you're doing something really good for the environment.
5: And a $5 million boost to improve sun safety across 17 Queensland state schools. New sun-safe shade structures for playgrounds will be installed at Emerald and Gracemere state schools. Minister for Education John Paul Langbrook says Queensland is the sunshine state and that comes with risks.
7: We know that with the elements and the climate that we have here in Queensland, terms 1 and 4 can often be very challenging in terms of heat, especially in north and western Queensland. And we need to make sure that our playgrounds are adequately covered.
4: National news now.
8: Hi, I'm Phoebe Humphrey. A fresh battle is brewing over super, with One Nation announcing a plan to let some workers access part of their future super contributions early. The proposal would apply to renters and mortgage holders, allowing them to redirect up to a quarter of their super contributions back into their pay packets for up to 3 years. The party says this could put up to $82 back into the pockets of households each week. Flights have been grounded after a plane crash at Miami International Airport. It's believed an Amazon cargo plane overshot the runway around 2 p.m. local time. There are no reports of injuries or casualties. The federal government is closing in on proposed $100 million fines for social media giants. The bill is set to go before the Senate tomorrow, which would see companies hit with the massive penalties if they fail to keep kids off their sites. And there are fresh calls for Aussie dads to be given more paid parental leave, with a new report revealing Australia's come 34th out of 38 developed countries when it comes to paid leave for new fathers.
4: 4RO Sport. Bentley Real Estate. 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
8: In sport, the Panthers have claimed the NRL's minor premiership after a 38-10 win over the Tigers last night. It's the fourth time Penrith has won it in the last seven seasons. To AFL, the Swans will provide an update today on the knee injury Callum Mills suffered in Saturday's 52-point win over the Lions. Scans are expected to confirm the skipper has ruptured his ACL. And to F1, Mercedes driver Kimi Antonelli has taken out the Italian Grand Prix overnight. George Russell finished second, with Aussie Oscar Piastri fifth. That's the latest news and sport.
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9: And we've got a mostly sunny day today with some light winds becoming east to northeasterly, 15 to 20 k's in the late afternoon, then becoming light in the evening with a moderate fire danger rating and a very high UV index of 9 today. Down the coast, northwest winds will be northwest to southwesterly, 10 to 15 knots, tending southeast to southwesterly in the early morning, then tending east to southeasterly in the middle of the day, with winds reaching up to 20 knots south of Capricorn during the afternoon and evening. Seas below a metre, but increasing to 1 to 1.5 metres south of Cape Capricorn during the morning. Getting to a top of 31 degrees for Rockhampton, Yeppoon, sunny 25 today, Gladstone 28, and Billawheeler getting to 24. Overnight, what was the coldest? The coldest was Billawheeler, not too surprising there. 11, a few places got to around 12, like Williamson and St. Lawrence and whatnot. Gladstone dropped to 17 overnight, Yeppoon 15, and Rocky 15 too. Next few days, it's looking very similar, with tomorrow being another mostly sunny day, top around 31 degrees, or 30 degrees, sorry, partly cloudy. And for the rest of the week, maybe a shower or two on Thursday, but generally speaking, it's looking like not a lot chance of any kind of shower activity. And tops, the daytime temperatures are probably drop a couple of degrees. So maybe after tomorrow, not quite getting to that 30 degree mark. Currently, it's 11 in Billow, Gladstone is 17, Yeppoon is 18, and Rocky is 15.
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9: Good morning. How you doing? How was your weekend? How was your Father's Day to all the dads? Did you have an excellent one, or was it a quiet one, or what was it? How was your Father's Day? What did you? What happened? I'd love to hear from you on 4922 7990. It was a pretty chill weekend. I spent a lot. You know what? I went to the zoo on Saturday with the kids, and it was warm. And I walked a lot. My poor little feet were tired at the end of it. It was a good day, though. It's those little moments that always mean the most, I always find. Coming up this morning here on the Boodles Big Breakfast, Clash of the Chords today. We're taking the inspiration from the fact that the NRL finals start this weekend, so I will be discussing that. Also, we've got more chances to win tickets to go see Baba at the Pilbeam Theatre on the 18th of September. You just got to guess the Baba scramble. I'll play you a ABBA song. It's been scrambled up in some way, made to sound a little bit different. You just got to guess what it is. I think today's is relatively simple. We'll check in with the Coast Guard this hour as well. And up next, we're going to take a look at some news headlines. Here on 4RO. Good morning. It's 7 past 6. John Lennon.

0: It's the Birdles Big Breakfast, 994 Our Roads. Luke here with you. Let's get into some news headlines in today's papers. And in the Morning Bulletin, Queenslanders can brace themselves for a hotter and drier spring this year, according to expert predictions. Dr. Simon Granger, a senior climatologist at the Bureau of Meteorology, said there is a 70 to over 80% chance of warmer than average temperatures across central Queensland, Wide Bay, the Sunshine Coast, Mackay and the Whitsundays, saying we also see an increased chance of unusually warm nights, about 50 to 60% chance of unusually warm nights in the region. Dr. Granger said higher temperatures would occur inland but still be present on the coast. There is a 60 to 70% chance of below average rainfall for spring, Dr. Granger said. As I said, Mackay would face more average temperatures, saying it's still likely to be above average temperatures around Mackay, but a little bit less likely further south. The climatologist said average springtime temperatures sat between 27 and 30 degrees, so there were some fairly high chances of exceeding those temperatures. They said that the developing strong El Nino and a globally warmer climate were contributing to spring's forecast. El Nino is a climate event where the Pacific Ocean becomes warmer, affecting global weather patterns. In Australia, El Nino brings drier and hotter weather, and it's developing against a globally warmer climate. Dr. Granger says we've seen globally that temperatures have been at or exceeding the record levels that were set just back in 2024. Yeah, it's going to be a hot one. Let's move into the Courier Mail. Australia could be short 935,600 construction workers by 2035, and even every supply-side measure would cut the gap only by 63,700. The nation's peak construction industry body has warned. Master Builders Australia's future workforce blueprint, to be revealed today, says the competing priorities of the energy transition, the $242 billion major public infrastructure pipeline, the 1.2 million housing target and the data centre boom means the nation's immediate workforce shortages of 116,700 could hit 300,000 by mid-2027 alone. A worst-case, no-intervention scenario shows the annual This is worst case. Shortfall rising from 73,000 in 2025-26 to 103,000 by 2035-36, assuming no further policy measures are announced, and the key apprenticeship program, which offers up to $10,000 to apprentices in the housing and clean energy sectors, expires after July 1, 2029. While the report lists 32 recommendations, including four key priority areas, it warns of near-term shortages. In short, the gap will not close on its own and it will get worse before it gets better through the late 2020s and into 2030s. And finally, the NRL Finals, week one. It's happening this week and we're looking forward to that. With Shark Park has been officially dumped as an NRL Finals venue. In a controversial move, Cronulla's elimination finals match against North Queensland will be shifted to Allianz Stadium and played on Saturday night. Ocean Protect Stadium holds around 12 to 14,000 people and has been deemed unfit to host a big finals game. Cronulla officials tried desperately to keep the game in Woolooware but could not convince the NRL, with the Cronulla CEO saying, "We should be playing at Ocean Protect Stadium as far as the rules go, but we will work with the NRL to get as many Shark fans to Allianz for our week one semi-final." Well, theoretically, you get more there, couldn't you, with a bigger stadium, right? Saying this way, the move won't be locking anyone out, which attracted past criticism. But it does again highlight the need for some stadium funding, because if we had a stadium with a capacity of 25,000 people, you wouldn't need to think about moving the game. Didn't they sell off a bunch of land to do a big redevelopment? I thought that was going to include them fixing up their stadium. Maybe I'm wrong. I don't know. Anyway, I mean, it's not the first time this has happened, I guess. And I suppose it's not like they're playing at the other team's home ground. They're playing the Cowboys, so probably going to feel like a home game for the Sharks no matter what. Anyway, go the Cowboys. Oh, and also, bad luck to the CQ Capras over the weekend. They were leading for a while, but the Redcliffe Dolphins made a bit of a comeback. But they get a second chance with a home game, home finals game this weekend right here at Horizon Stadium. So good luck to the CQ Capras boys. And we'll catch up with Trey Brown tomorrow morning during the Boodles Big Breakfast. If you have any thoughts about any of those stories or anything else that's happening in the world at the moment, you can feel free to give us a call on 4922 7990. Good morning.
1: 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Yes, the 4RO Perry's IGA Secret Sound. 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Thanks to Perry's IGA, Wandle, Dean Street and Yeppoon. On the talk of Central Queensland, 990 4RO.
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8: Hi, looking back on the events of September 7, the last thylacine died in its cage in a Hobart zoo on this day in 1936.
9: The Tasmanian tiger. This is the only one in captivity in the world.
8: It's the anniversary of the day when this classic TV show started. Do you recognise the theme? It's The Flying Nun, starring Sally Field. It began on this day in 1967.
10: Yeah, I was arrested at a free speech protest rally.
8: In 1976, it was ruled that George Harrison had subconsciously plagiarised the song He's So Fine in his hit My Sweet Lord.
11: The judge also was talking to my attorney. He said, well, actually, I like both of the songs. My attorney said, what are you talking about? You said it was the same song.
8: In 1997, Pat Rafter won the first of his two US Open titles. Anthony Abbott became the 28th Prime Minister of Australia, defeating Kevin Rudd in the 2013 federal election.
12: I can inform you that the government of Australia has changed for just the second time.
8: Disco Queen Gloria Gaynor tops today's birthdays. She's 83. Julia Kavner turns 76, the voice of Marge on The Simpsons.
13: Zora, I'll sew your pants, but I'm out of balloons.
8: Pretenders lead singer Chrissy Hynde turns 75 today.
14: Got this in pocket.
8: Actor Corbin Burnson celebrates his 72nd start on LA Law.
15: Just give her the stupid timeshare. Let's move on.
8: Special birthday for rugby league commentator Andrew Voss. He's 60.
16: The Wolves.
8: Parramatta Eels legend, 300-gamer Nathan Hindmarsh turns 47.
17: Nathan Hindmarsh!
8: Former Australian cricketer, now selector, George Bailey's 44.
16: Oh, how good's this hitting from Bailey?
8: And one of Australia's stars of the pool, Ariana Titmus, is 26 today.
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18: That'll be the day when I die.
8: Yes, Buddy Holly was born on September 7, 1936 and was just 22 when he was tragically killed in a plane crash on the day that music died.
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8: Remembering Buddy Holly on September 7.
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That's the Pretenders with Chrissy Hyde turning 75 today. It's Luke Cross here on 994 RO, and that was on this day. Thanks to Move Mobility, they understand that no two customers are exactly the same. That's why their service is personalised. So get down and see them in their big wheelchair accessible showrooms on Yamba Road. This is the Boodle's Big Breakfast. Coming up after 6:30, we have 4RO's Clash of the Chords. The post is now live if you want to go check it out nice and early. And we'll also touch base with Karen from the Yeppoon Coast Guard as well. It's

0: Dan Smash Bros 20, long day on 994 Our Road, 28 minutes past 6 o'clock. We've got the news coming up in a moment. And also, later on this morning, I'll be catching up with member for Rockhampton, Donna Kirkland. And also, the 4RO Wonder Wheel is up to $2,150 to try and give away just by spinning the wheel. Easiest competition in Central Queensland. We'll do that after 7, but news is next.
1: 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No, it's about the Antonio's Pizza Prize each week. Just vote for the song that's topping the other. So if you want to pizza the excitement, join 4RO's Clash of the Chords. Thanks to Antonio's Express. 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
9: Good morning, Naomi Lynch here with your local news first. Fireys and locals have worked together to protect properties from several grass fires that broke out in Gladstone. The blazes on Glen Lyon Road on Thursday are being treated as suspicious. A man was arrested near the scene but has since been released. Police are calling for anyone with info or footage from the area to please come forward.
10: But in total, there are approximately 6 fires that were responded to during that period. If people do see fires or people are suspicious in the area, I encourage them to ring 000 and report them.
9: Quinn Kramer from Gladstone Fire and Rescue on 7 there. More than 1,400 knives and blades have been seized in weapons checks across Queensland since July last year. Police have conducted nearly 200,000 wandings under Jack's Law, with nearly 3,000 people charged. In the Capricornia region, we've seen 376 weapon possession offences in that period. Rockhampton Council's recycled 65 kilos of old mobile phones and accessories in the past 5 years. It's part of the Mobile Muster Collection Initiative, aimed at recycling the devices and reducing the need for newly mined resources. Mobile Muster's Helen Mesano says any data remaining on a device is destroyed when it's recycled.
11: One of the concerns people do have is that even though they might have a device sitting in their drawer that's quite old, they are concerned if someone will access their data. And we can assure Australians that anything that is donated through the Mobile Muster collection bins get fully recycled. We don't access the data, they go straight into recycling.
9: And Rockhampton Zoo's baby chimp Cassie is looking for a new home. The team's made the tough call to rehome her for her safety after two unsuccessful introductions back into the local chimp enclosure. Team leader of primates, Jo, says they need to find her a new home as soon as possible.
12: It's really important for Cassie's development for her to be with chimps as soon as possible. Staying in human care, she's going to grow up believing she's a human, which will only cause bigger issues down the line when she does eventually go in with chimps. So the sooner we can get this done, the better.
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13: Hi, I'm Phoebe Humphrey. The parents of two Australian brothers killed in Mexico have travelled there to attend the trial. Three men have been charged with the murders of Jake and Callum Robinson, who were on a surfing trip in April 2024. The trial starts tomorrow. A gunman is on the run in Melbourne following a fatal shooting at Thomastown. Crews arrived on scene around 7:30 last night after receiving reports of shots being fired. The victim died at the scene. He's yet to be identified. Multiple people are being treated after an Amazon cargo plane crashed and hit multiple cars at Miami Airport. While a volcano has shut down flights at eight airports in Indonesia, more than 1,500 flights were delayed following the eruption, leaving around 170,000 people stranded. And Master Builders is warning Australia could be short of almost 936,000 workers by 2035 as demand for new housing, major infrastructure projects and the clean energy transition continues to soar.
1: 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How they help. Grant and Simpson Lawyers. 994 RO, your sport now.
13: In sport, Aussie Oscar Piastri has finished fifth at the Italian F1 Grand Prix overnight. The race won by Drivers' Championship leader Kimi Antonelli.
14: Yeah, it's a dream coming true, and what an incredible day. And couldn't do it without my team, my family.
13: There on Fox, his Mercedes teammate George Russell was second, with Max Verstappen rounding out the podium. Penrith has claimed the NRL's minor premiership after beating the West Tigers 38-10 overnight. And in AFL, Jesse Hogan has reportedly passed a medical test with Collingwood as the Pies eye the Giants forward. That's the latest news and sport.
1: 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Gracemere Shopping World. It's for you and me 7 days a week.
0: Mostly sunny for today, getting to a top of 31 degrees in Rockhampton. Tomorrow, for Yeppoon, it's 35 degrees. Gladstone, 28. And Biloela, 34. And those mostly sunny for the rest of the week, pretty much. Although, tomorrow could see a chance of some fog about early and a slight chance of a shower. But that's, we're talking less than a mil there. And we've heard that before, haven't we? Slight chance of a shower. We'll get a few spots about it. Top still hitting around 30 degrees tomorrow for Rockhampton. And the rest of the week, it will start cooling down a few degrees, but not a huge amount. Maybe Thursday could see a shower or two as well. Currently, it's 11 degrees in Billow. In Glado, it is 18. In Yampoon, it's 17. And Rocky is currently 15 degrees.
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0: Good morning. Hope you're well. It's great to have your company. 49227990. Hope you had an excellent weekend, whatever it is you got up to. Hope the dads and the stepdads and the parents that have to be dads had a great Father's Day yesterday. Coming up, 4RO's Clash of the Chords. We'll check in with the Coast Guard as well. And right now, it's the Four Seasons.

0: It's like the argument over whether pineapple goes on a pizza, anchovies or no anchovies. 4ROs, Clash of the Chords. Thanks to Antonio's Express, pizza for pizza lovers, Musgrave Street.
1: A new week and a new chance to score yourself that pizza prize thanks to Antonio's Pizza Pasta Ribs. Don't just try their pizza, try their pasta and the ribs. As I've said before, it's very tasty. And we have two songs today that you have to decide between. And in fact, it's kind of been inspired by the fact that the round 27 happened on the weekend in the NRL. So it means we're into the footy finals this week. Of course, the Capras played their first final. Sadly, had a loss yesterday, but, you know, they still got another chance because they managed to get a good regular season finishing position. In fact, they're playing at home this weekend. And I thought, well, let's, using that as inspiration in a tentative manner, I thought I would choose two songs about winning this morning. So which one would you like? Hot chocolate. Yeah.

0: So there you go. That's the two options today. Which one would you rather me play after 8:30 this morning? You can either give me a call on 49227990 or just get onto Facebook. There is a post live up there now. Comment which one you'd want and I will play one of them after 8:30. And for everyone that does comment, goes into the draw for a chance to win their pizza prize drawn later this week. Thanks to Antonio's Pizza Pasta Ribs, pizza for pizza lovers. It is 20 minutes to 7, and joining me now from the Yeppoon Coast Guard is Karen. Hey, Karen, how are you this morning?
1: Very well, thank you, Luke.
0: It was a busy weekend by the sounds of it.
1: Yes, we had glorious weather here during the week and there was the student free day on Friday. So we saw 238 boaters on our log across the region. We don't get all the boats that go out on our log, so lots of boats out. And pleasingly, only 9 needed Coast Guard assistance.
0: Well, that's good. So,
1: That's good. Yeah.
0: Could
1: be better, but
0: that's
1: still pretty good. Yeah.
0: It could always be better, but, that's crazy. I mean, the weather was gorgeous. It was, absolutely not surprising it was so busy because it was just lovely.
1: Well, that's right. And I had just had a quick look and the winds aren't looking so good for this week. So lucky they got out, I think.
0: Taking that last chance.
1: Exactly.
0: So busy week, lots of activations. I assume all went well there.
1: Yeah, so we had 9 all up. So we had 3 on Friday, 4 on Saturday and 2 on Sunday, some of which, you know, overlap. So they're no soon back and they had to turn around and go out. And we used all 3 of our vessels. So on Friday, we had some with the fuel issues in Keppel Bay. The jet ski wouldn't start at Putney Beach. Another vessel couldn't be started at Great Keppel. And on Saturday, a vessel near Sloping Island broke down. Another jet ski broke down at Great Keppel. Another vessel had steering failure at Putney Beach. And a vessel at Ironpot had a flat battery. And then on Sunday, another jet ski had a broken engine in Statue Bay. And another vessel at Leakes Beach had broken down. So kind of a mixed bag, you know, nothing running through there, but yeah.
0: A good reminder to make sure you regularly service your vessels.
1: Exactly, yes.
0: Because of a few breakdowns there. You also got a first aid course coming up.
1: Yeah, so on Saturday the 19th of September, so we're running first aid and CPR. So if first aid only lasts for 3 years, CPR is yearly. So if you need to update those, give us a call. It'll be held at the Yeppoon Operations Centre. So you can call us on 4933 6600 and we can book you in.
0: Brilliant. And finally, there's a floating object that you want people to be aware of.
1: Yeah, so while we were out and about on the weekend, on Saturday, we saw what looks like an Indonesian ghost net. So it's a cylindrical object. It's yellow with netting wrapped around it. It's semi-submerged and it's about 4 metres in length. So it was up around near Stockyard Point, near Five Rocks there. So just be aware, you know, that that may still be floating around. We don't know if it's reached landfall yet. And just keep a lookout. And the whales are still about. So, you know, as well as looking for whales, just keep an eye out for that as well.
0: Yeah, nice. Not the most common thing, I imagine, you see in the ocean?
1: No, it's not. And being, you know, 4 metres in length, it's quite long, so if you hit it at speed, you know, it'd slow you down quite quickly. So, yeah, just keep an eye out.
0: Yes, be safe. Karen, as always, thanks for that. We'll touch base with you again next week.
1: No worries. Thanks, Luke.
0: That is Karen from the Coast Guard here on 990 4RO.
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0: How would you like to try something completely different? Well, on the 29th of September, you can do just that. Underwater hockey. All are welcome. It's from 7 to 8 p.m. Arrive by about 6:30. It's at the Southside Pool. 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And bring along a mask with a plastic lens, snorkel and fins. If you have questions or you need some more information, you can head on over to the Facebook page. 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

It's Cher with Love and Understanding on 994RO. It's Luke here for the Boodles Big Breakfast. Movie Monday today, by the way. And I have the tickets to give away to go to Event Cinemas, in-season passes, so go see whatever you like. And I thought when I was thinking about movies, and I often think about movies, to be honest with you, I was thinking, actually, not what was inspired it was, I was talking on Saturday morning during CQ Lifestyle about the song Eye of the Tiger by Survivor and how that song was written for that movie. And I was put the question out there as to, was that song always going to be popular, or was it popular because of the movie? You know, if they released that without the movie, would it have been as big as what it is? And maybe the song also helped the movie too. Anyway, it made me think about how certain songs are tied so closely to movies that did the song become popular because of the movie or whatever? Anyway, it got me thinking about songs from movies. So I'd love to know this morning on 4922 7990 for a chance to win this ticket to Event Cinemas. What are some of your favourite movie songs? So songs that are very closely aligned with movies, you know, give me a call, 4922 7990. We're going to have a talk about that today for Movie Monday. Also, I want to tell you about how Michelle Laurie's Australian True Crime goes beyond the headlines, uncovering the stories, people and unanswered questions behind some of Australia's most fascinating cases. Hear exclusive interviews with victims, investigators and those closest to the story. So songs that are very closely aligned with movies.

0: It is nearly 7 o'clock, which is good, because it's nearly time for some news. It's nearly time for the 4RO Wonder Wheel, thanks to Harvey Norman Computers and Electrical. Also, we've got Babba Scramble still to do. We'll do that after 7 o'clock, actually. And today's, I think it's easy. I think it's easy. But I've said that before, haven't I? We have one song to reveal on the quick shots, which I'm surprised we haven't got yet, but we'll do that after 7.30. And after 7.30 as well, we'll catch up with Donna Kirkland, member for Rockhampton. But next is all the latest news, sport, and we'll also check in with the Weather Bureau.
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5: Good morning, Naomi Lynch here with your local news first. A teenage boy has suffered life-threatening injuries in a two-vehicle collision at the range on Friday night. Another teenage boy was taken to Rockhampton Hospital with facial injuries following the crash at the corner of Archer and Canning Streets, while a woman in her 60s was transported with chest pain. Meantime, a man in his 20s suffered spinal and abdominal injuries after crashing into a ditch along Yeppoon Road around midday yesterday. Several grass fires in the Gladstone area are being treated as suspicious. Six blazes were reported in the Glen Lyon Road area around midday on Thursday, believed to have been deliberately lit. A man was taken into custody on Thursday but later released. Investigations continue. We're being urged to donate our old mobile phones as part of a push to reduce waste and the need for newly mined resources. Mobile Muster accepts all brands and types of mobiles, batteries, chargers and accessories, including broken and outdated devices. Over the past 5 years, Rockhampton Council has recycled 65 kilos of old mobile phones and accessories. Mobile Muster's Helen Masano says there's around 22 million unused devices sitting in Aussie homes.
6: So what people can do, take 5 minutes, go to that old tech drawer where you know that there's old devices sitting there that you're never going to use, and go to their closest mobile muster collection points and drop those off.
5: Nearly 200,000 people have been scanned for weapons across Queensland since July last year in a crackdown on knife crime. 1,400 knives and blades have been seized during wanding operations across the state under Jack's Law, with 3,000 people charged. The Capricornia region has recorded around 370 weapon possession offences in that period. And sun safety will be boosted at 17 schools across Queensland. Local students at Gracemere and Emerald State Schools are set to benefit, with the state government investing in new sun-safe shade structures for school playgrounds.
7: And that's why we're so proud to announce that the Christopher Foley government is spending $5 million on shade structures in 17 different schools. So we want to make sure that by covering our playgrounds, we're going to have better conditions for our students and for the teachers who are supervising them.
5: Minister for Education, Don Paul Langbrook there. National News is next.
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9: Hi, I'm Phoebe Humphrey. One Nation has put forward a policy that would allow renters and mortgage holders to redirect a quarter of their future super contributions into their take-home pay for up to 3 years. The party says this could put up to $82 a week back into the pockets of some households. Canberra is ramping up its crackdown on social media with proposed penalties of more than $100 million for companies that fail to keep kids off their sites. US envoys have met with Volodymyr Zelensky for talks on the Ukraine Ukraine-Russia war. The delegation is in Kyiv following a meeting with Vladimir Putin on Saturday. Jared Kushner says he's hopeful peace will be reached in the region.
10: With President Putin, we went through a lot of the ideas that hadn't worked to date, and we really tried to think about, you know, what would the elements be that are needed for this durable peace.
9: And there's fears rising competition in Australia's strained rental pool could lead to more rent hikes. Analysis by Foundit has revealed only 61 new rentals are coming onto the market for every 100 rentals sold since the federal budget.
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9: In sport, North Melbourne players have backed the club's decision to sack coach Alistair Clarkson. Jackson Archer says it's a reminder of how ruthless the top level can be.
11: It's a pretty cutthroat industry. If you're not getting the results, then I think that's when change happens.
9: To NRL, the Panthers have secured the minor premiership for the fourth time in seven seasons after beating the West Tigers 38-10, and Kimi Antonelli has taken out the Italian F1 Grand Prix overnight after climbing from 19th. That's the latest news and sport.
4: 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Sure, insurance, but fair.
12: It's time to check in with the Weather Bureau. And joining me is Livio. G'day, mate. How are you?
13: Yeah, I'm very good, thanks. How are you?
12: Not too bad. This is the second week filling in for Aaron, and eventually I'll get used to the hours when he gets back. So
13: yeah, radio hours are a bit tough, a bit like the shift I do here. I only do it once a week, but it kills me.
12: What time do you start?
13: 6 a.m. I hardly want a medal for that. You know, I know you guys.
12: You've been going for an hour, mate.
13: But it's early enough for me. Yeah,
12: that's fair. That's fair. No, I can't blame you. Anyone, if you have to get up before 6 o'clock in the morning, it's always tough, particularly when it's still dark.
13: I know, but it's like, for, you know, one morning a week for me, I really shouldn't be complaining.
12: No. Oh, well, I'll listen to you. And that's all people want. It's just someone to listen to them, right, when they have a bit of a whinge.
13: That's right. That's what we live for.
12: Mate, how's it looking? Is it still dry?
13: Yeah, dry as a chip. There is a change coming. I mean, we've had some really hot weather lately. And you know, for the Capricornia, we've still got one more day of it, even though the southeast is now cooling down. We've got a southeasterly change. It's pushing up the coast as we speak. Probably hit Rocky maybe tomorrow. We're going for 31 today. I mean, it doesn't sound that hot, but it's the first week of September. You know, it's and we didn't really get a winter, as I'm sure you don't need me to explain. So all this is coming all very suddenly and, you know, quite violently, if you like. But you'll see the temperatures will drop with time. Yeppoon, of course, God bless it, you know, with the sea breeze, it's always several degrees cooler than Rocky. Gladstone, not so much because of the shape of the coastline. And, of course, the central highlands will be getting very hot as well. But all these places will progressively get cooler. Rocky 31 today, 30 tomorrow, 29 on Wednesday, and then 27 on Thursday. There's a second surge of the southeasterly, so everything's on its way down. As far as rain goes, just coastal showers if you're lucky, nothing inland.
12: So maybe a couple of drops, but don't put your hat on it, kind of thing.
13: Yeah, honestly, the kind that we need is not forthcoming, and it looks like it'll be a while. You know, the best we can find is those places exposed to the southeast wind, Yeppoon being one. You know, might pick up a couple of millimetres here and there, you know, just if the breeze brings the moisture ashore. The moment you walk, you know, a few metres inland, it's kind of gone. So it's not looking great. We're getting to a point where we can no longer just be saying, you know, another perfect day in paradise. I think the ground underfoot is starting to get a bit too crunchy for that.
12: I wouldn't mind a rainy day right about now.
13: Yeah, I think most people would agree. It's getting really dusty too and hazy. There's a lot of bushfire smoke around now from burn-offs and actual bushfires. So it's not like it's beautiful and blue anymore. This, you know, the sky's getting a rusty tinge to it. Makes nice sunsets, but doesn't really make anything else nice. So.
12: Speaking of fire, is those fire danger ratings still going to sit around that moderate, or is it going to increase?
13: It'll still sit around moderate. I think what we're saved by is the fact that the winds aren't too strong. At the moment, you know, if we get really strong winds with these sorts of conditions, the fire dangers will go through the roof. At the moment, it's only really the central, west and northwest of Queensland that have got high fire dangers. Nobody's got very high. So we're kind of lucky that way. It's not really hot enough and it's not windy enough.
12: Well, fingers crossed it stays that way. Livio, as always, thanks for that. Appreciate it, mate.
13: A pleasure. Catch you soon.
12: That is Livio from the Weather Bureau. And let's take a look at some current temperatures. It is 12 degrees right now in Billawilla. Gladstone is 19. Yeppoon is 18. And Rocky is 15 degrees. And a quick look on the roads this morning. It's all looking okay. I do believe I saw somewhere online. Now, I didn't see it officially on the Queensland Traffic website, but I did see something in a Facebook group saying there was another accident on Yeppoon Road over last night, around the same place where they had it last week, which is interesting. But anyway, but it's all looking fine this morning, though, on the roads. If you do see any issues, certainly give me a call on 49227990.
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12: Good morning. It's 9 minutes past 7 o'clock here on this Monday, the 7th of September. My name is Luke Cross, filling in for Aaron still. He'll be back. He's still in Japan. He'll be back mid-next week. He'll be back here on breakfast. And coming up, though, this hour, we're going to catch up with Donna Kirkland, member for Rockhampton. We got one more song to clear out on the 4RO Quick Shot. I'm surprised we haven't got it yet. I was certain it was going to go off on Friday, but didn't quite get there. That's okay. And whoever guesses that last one gets himself lunch for two at Gus's. Speaking of giveaways, the Baba Scramble will do that as well this hour. And right now, we've got so much to give away. So much to give away. Let's try and give away $2,150 to spend at Harvey Norman Computers and Electrical with the 4RO Wonder Wheel. If you'd like to participate, 49227990. Give me a call right now.

0: Wonder what's going to happen now. The 4RO Wonder Wheel. Thanks to Harvey Norman Electrical and Computers. It's got Central Queensland in a spin.
1: 4RO Wonder Wheel with $2,150 on the line to spend at Harvey Norman Computers and Electrical. Marion, how are you today?
2: I'm well, thank you.
1: How was your weekend?
2: Very quiet.
1: Very quiet. Quiet is good.
2: Yeah. Went to the Wattle Festival.
1: Oh, how was that?
2: Lovely.
1: Was that lovely?
2: Yeah, it was really nice.
1: Yeah.
2: Yes.
1: A good turnout?
2: Beautiful day. Yeah, it was actually. Quite a few there.
1: That's
2: great. It was
1: great.
2: A bit warm in the afternoon.
1: Yeah, yeah. I mean, that's pretty much how it is at the moment. It's a bit warm. Hope the Wattles can handle it. Now, Marion, do you have a couple of numbers for me so I can spin this wheel?
2: Oh, I do. Yes, number 2 and number 13.
1: 2 and 13. All right. Spinning the wheel. Do you have any lucky phrases?
2: No, not at all.
1: Go you, good thing. You can do it, wheel.
2: Yeah, you can do it.
1: Yeah. All right, we're slowing down, so...
2: I want.
1: I want it now. Wait, there's a song called like that, isn't it? I want it that way. It is slowed down. When we look, we're looking for 2 and 13. We got 43. So...
2: 40,
1: someone
2: not far off, is it?
1: No, not even close, really. I can't even see. I can see one. No, two is literally on the other side of the wheel, and I don't know where 13 is. It's somewhere. Anyway.
2: Oh, never mind.
1: Next time. You have a lovely day. I hope it stays a nice one for you.
2: You too. Thanks, Luke. Bye.
1: No luck there. No luck. And good to see the Wattle Day was really well attended, and people had a good day. Lots of things happening around Central Queensland. But that is the Wonder Wheel. It jackpots to $2,200, and it's all thanks to Harvey Norman Computers and Electrical here on 990 4RO.
0: It's getting close. You can smell it in the air. Finals time in the NRL. And that other smell lingering? The big feast you can win thanks to Coco Brew. 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

It's 9:94. Oh, Dragon, 22 minutes past 7 o'clock at the Boodle's Big Breakfast. This is Luke Cross here. And the ABBA tribute show, BABBA, been around for like 30 years. They've been around for a long, long time now. One of the best in the world. They're coming to the Pilbeam Theatre on the 18th of September. And we have a double pass to give away. All you got to do is guess the ABBA scramble, the BABBA scramble. Today, it's not so much of a scramble, but I have done something with the song. I think this is pretty easy, though. So if you think you know what ABBA song this is, give me a call right now on 4922 7990. If you can get through and you get it right, you win yourself a double pass to get along to BABBA at the Pilbeam Theatre on the 18th of September.

0: Boodle's Big Breakfast on 994 RO. That's the Rolling Stones, Jumpin' Jack Flash. After 7.30, we're going to catch up with Donna Kirkland, member for Rockhampton. But I've asked you this morning with our Baba Scramble, what's this? And Al thinks he knows. Mate, how are you?
1: I'm good, thank you, mate. I think I'm just about to win a double pass to say go and see ABBA.
0: Okay, all right. That sounds very cocky of you. What do you reckon, Al?
1: Mamma Mia.
0: Mamma Mia, it is. It's an easy one. I thought I'd better do an easy one occasionally just for you know, good graces, I suppose. Alan, congratulations, mate. You've won that double pass to go see ABBA on the 18th of September.
1: Thank you, mate.
0: Easy as, and we'll do that again tomorrow during the Boodle's Big Breakfast. And if you want to get tickets to go see ABBA, they are on sale now, happening at the Pilbeam Theatre on the 18th of September. This is Luke here for the Boodle's Big Breakfast on 994RO. News is next.
2: 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Thanks to Gus's. 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
9: Good morning, Naomi Lynch here with your local news first. Investigations are underway into a number of suspicious fires in the Gladstone region. Emergency crews were called to Glen Lyon Road around midday on Thursday to reports of multiple grass fires. Initial investigations indicate they had been deliberately lit. A man was located nearby and taken into custody but later released. Anyone with relevant information or footage is urged to contact police. A man's been injured in a crash off Yeppoon Road. The door had to be cut free so paramedics could reach the patient after his vehicle crashed into a ditch shortly before midday yesterday. The man in his 20s was taken to Rockhampton Hospital with spinal and abdominal injuries. Cassie the chimp is on the hunt for a new home. The Rockhampton Zoo team says unfortunately Cassie's mum and aunt became aggressive when they tried twice to reintroduce her into the local enclosure.
10: Keepers responded really quickly and got her out safely and she's healed up really well. From this we've had a lot of discussions within our team and with specialists from around Australasia and Europe. And we have concluded that Cassie needs to find a new troop to go and become a part of.
9: Playgrounds at local schools will soon be made sunsafe with new shade sails to be installed. It's thanks to $5 million of state government funding allocating to 17 state schools, including Gracemere and Emerald State Schools. Minister for Education John Paul Langbrook says the shade structures will be installed over our newest playgrounds to ensure they can continue to be used during the hotter months.
11: And that's happening in places like Tambo, Winton, Warwick, Gracemere and Emerald, because we believe that all students in Queensland deserve to have a world-class education and play space no matter where you live.
9: And a bull is going on the auction block raising funds for Cap Rescue. He'll go under the hammer at the Cree Santa Gertrudis annual sale in Thangool today. 50% of the proceeds from his sale will help keep the Rescue 300 chopper in the skies.
2: National News now.
12: Hi, I'm Phoebe Humphrey. One Nation has put forward a policy that would allow renters and mortgage holders to redirect up to a quarter of their future super contributions into their take-home pay for up to 3 years. The party says this could put up to $82 back into the pockets of households each week. Barnaby Joyce has told Seven it's just common sense.
13: If you're doing it tough and you're going to lose your house or be kicked out on the street, and that will cause you massive problems in your capacity to hold down a job and capacity to get super, you can make the application to the super fun for that money to come back to you so that you can get through.
12: Flights have been grounded after a plane crash at Miami International Airport. An Amazon cargo plane overshot the runway with multiple people injured. Bird flu vaccinations will be rolled out in South Australia today. Native birds will be the first to receive the jabs in the state. And Aussies are spending big during the AFL and NRL finals. Adobe says online traffic for merch is up 53%, while there's been a 14% jump in spending on TVs.
2: TestX. 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
12: In sport, the Panthers have clinched the NRL Minor Premiership for the fourth time in seven seasons. The side downed the West Tigers 38-10 last night and will now take on the Roosters in a qualifying final clash on Sunday. Co-captain Nathan Cleary telling Nine it's going to be tough.
14: It shows that it's going to be a tough contest. So, we're going to be up against it, but it's a great challenge.
12: And to AFL, the Swans will provide an update today on Callum Mills, with scans expected to confirm the skipper has ruptured his ACL. That's the latest news and sport.
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0: It's going to be a mostly sunny day today with light winds becoming east and northeasterly, 15 to 20 k's in the late afternoon, then becoming light in the evening. A moderate fire danger rating today and a UV index of very high at 9 and getting to a top of 31 for Rockhampton. Bit cooler on in Yeppoon, 25, Gladstone 28, and Billawheeler is going to see a top of 34 today. Tomorrow will be much the same, partly cloudy, maybe some fog about early, slight chance of a shower, more likely near coastal parts. Top of 34, Rockhampton, a bit cooler down the coast. Those overnight lows also look like they're going to start warming up a little bit too for the next few days, Wednesday 29. And as the week goes on, maybe it'll cool down a couple of degrees to that kind of mid to late 20s. Right now it is 17 and below. Gladstone is 20, Yeppoon is 18, and Rocky right now is 17 degrees.
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0: Good morning. It is the Boodles Big Breakfast. My name is Luke Cross, and we're going to catch up with member for Rockhampton, Donna Kirkland, shortly. But before we do that, can we finally reveal this last song on the Quick Shot?
2: Time to have a shot at 4RO's Gus's Quick Shots. Reveal the songs to win, thanks to Gus's, a shot above the rest.
0: So let's have a listen to it. Let's get into it. We know one is Sunday, Bloody Sunday. We know two is Saturday night. Three is Ruby Tuesday. Four is I Don't Like Mondays. What is song five? I thought nearly kind of went off on Friday, but didn't quite get there. It wasn't exactly the song, but it was a very similar song. So let's listen again. We know the theme is days of the week. Do we know that last song? If you think you know, get on the phone and give me a call right now, 49227990. And if you get it right, if we can reveal that final song, you will score yourself lunch for two at Gus's. And it is a 4RO quick shot. Thanks to Gus's, a shot above the rest.

0: Time to have a shot at 4RO's Gus's Quick Shots. Reveal the songs to win, thanks to Gus's, a shot above the rest.
1: It is a quick shot, thanks to Gus's, a shot above the rest. And we're just chasing one more song on it this morning. Of course it's Ian. How are you, mate?
2: Good, mate. I think I've got it.
1: You think you got it? All right, well, fire it at me. What do you reckon?
2: Friday, I'm in Love, The Cure.
1: It is Friday, I'm in Love, and it is The Cure. Yes, that is correct. Well done, mate. You'd have to get it eventually. Given enough time, you will get it. You will work it out.
2: Yes, yeah. I nailed it.
1: Well, congratulations, mate. You set yourself lunch for two at Gus's. Well done.
2: Thank you very much. Luke, have a good day.
1: Ian is just a machine at this stuff. He really is. That is a quick shot. Thanks to Gus's. Brand new one tomorrow just after 7:30 where we put a selection of five songs together, little bits of it, and you just got to guess what it is. And it's all thanks to Gus's, a shot above the rest. And joining me now, the member for Rockhampton, Donna Kirkland. G'day, Donna. How are you today?
3: Good morning, Luke. We ready for a big week this week?
1: Always. Did you have a good weekend, though?
3: I did. I had a great weekend. Thank you. And another shout out to all the amazing male figures out there in our lives, the fathers, the uncles, the wannabe fathers, and all those great organisations that, of course, help dads and that role model, I suppose, for the next generation of fathers. So thank you to all of you, and I hope you had a great day.
1: I can tell you now, my kids forgot. Unfortunately, my wife had to go away because she had something in Brisbane, so she wasn't around. My kids forgot, but thankfully my stepdaughter remembered and she got me Lego, so that was nice.
3: Oh, you can't go past Lego, right?
1: No, which is great. And she's about to make me a granddad for the second time, so I'm looking forward to that as well.
3: Oh, that's so wonderful. Congratulations, Luke.
1: Thank you. Plenty to talk about this morning, including an open and official ribbon-cutting day for the Rockhampton's Adult Inpatient Mental Health Service.
3: I know. This has been a long time coming for our community, and there were a few people who've been on the project for quite some time and they were a little bit teary. It was a great day. We finally cut the ribbon on our adult mental health unit over at the Rockhampton Base Hospital. It's been a many hands project, this one. It's crossed two different governments. We've been able to deliver that. It's exciting to go through that particular facility. It's got private rooms, sensory spaces, therapy areas, landscaped courtyards. The landscaping is all different photography from around central Queensland because it's a really great facility. It's a healing space in every sense of the term. It's for clinicians, it's a space that they can now work comfortably in. It's an inviting space for them. It's an inviting space for the patients who will be attending that facility as well. In fact, on one of the tours there, because it was open to the public, Luke, and one of the tours to have a number of physicians and psychiatrists that came into Rockhampton from other areas to check it out, they said it's world class. They said this compares to other facilities around the world that they've been to and worked in. They said the only problem with this facility is no one's going to want to leave, not the consumer or the clinician. So I thought that was a fairly good comment. You don't get much better than that.
1: Absolutely. That's good. That's good to hear. Royal Flying Doctor Service had a morning tea.
3: Oh, absolutely. They do lots of morning teas, Luke. They usually, you know, on average, they'll do about five a year. And our wonderful RFDS volunteer auxiliary ladies and men, there's a really good blend there. I love the work that they do. Shout out to Linda Latif, who is their president. The Royal Flying Doctor Service here is the busiest, in the state. So they transfer between 2,600 and 2,700 patients a year. That's a lot. And the auxiliary team do a lot of fundraising to help subsidise that. They've done over $2 million, I should say, they've raised over the years. It's been going now for around 30 years. I think they had their celebration last year. Yes, indeed. And so I just was a privilege to attend the morning tea this time round. Another almost 200 ladies and gents sitting there making sure that they did their best to contribute from our community back into this great service. Yeah, it was a great day.
1: Also, CQU Impact 10 Regional Enablers Program.
3: Yeah, this is a great program that's been running. It's just encouraging the next generation of innovators, and that's been a program that's been very successful. We have people come from all over the country, in fact, to come and to both mentor as well as to help these young ones, the next up-and-coming generation. Mind you, they weren't all from schools. We had a number of schools that participated, but also entrepreneurs from around our region that came in and pitched their next idea, which those ideas, those innovative ideas, they fill the gap where it helps businesses to do things better. And as you and I both are becoming, and the rest of the world becoming acutely aware that AI is becoming a really big deal, and we need to start thinking outside the box. And that's what this innovative regional enablers program actually does, supported by the Queensland government, of course. So it was great to get out, and it was actually held down in Gladstone. So I was able to go down to the CQ University campus down there and have a look at all of the successful winners of that particular round of programs.
1: Awesome. That's amazing. That's great. Speaking of amazing, an amazing birthday occurred as well, which you paid a visit to.
3: Do you know, this is one of the things in my role that I just love doing, and that's getting notifications of the milestones in people's lives. And 105 years.
1: Wow.
3: Birthday being celebrated by Estelle Drynan, and I just went out there and sat in her lounge room. Oh my goodness, she lives on her own, she looks after herself, she's
1: wow.
3: Totally sharp as a tack. But to think, I want your listeners to have a little bit of a think today. 105 years, what does that capture? What all the experiences that Estelle has had and lived through, wars and depression, Great Depression. She's lived through so many things, and to still have this incredibly cheery disposition and talk about and full of energy and life about what's next. It was so inspiring. Yeah. Congratulations, Estelle, and to all those others having birthdays this week.
1: That is amazing. Think about the changes that happened. I mean, I'm complaining about what has changed in my lifetime. That is nothing compared to somebody who's been around since 1921. That's wild. That is amazing.
3: I know, right? And we took a photograph, and then she whipped out her mobile phone and she said, oh, here, can you take one of mine?
1: I love that. But if you told her back in 19, let's say when she was like 10 years old, 1931, that would have like these things called a camera. We could talk to anybody all around the world. We could, have all the information we ever wanted to access to at our fingertips. They'd say it's just witchcraft.
3: Oh, well, I'm sure they would have thought that. But, here we all are, Dick Tracy talking to our wrists. So,
1: exactly.
3: If it's on the TV, folks, it looks like it's happening.
1: Yeah. I mean, that was before the TV was even around.
3: Yeah.
1: That's wild. You want to also give a plug for the Seniors Expo?
3: Oh, yes, I really did. Thank you for the reminder, because I'd love to just do a shout out for our Seniors Expo. It's on at the Rockhampton Leagues Club this Thursday, and that starts at 9 o'clock, goes to 11:30. Just want to make sure that you get out to that and get heaps of great information to all of our seniors across the region. I'll see you out there. Thanks, Luke, for giving the opportunity to just remind our listeners that one's on this week, Thursday.
1: Awesome. Donna, thanks for that. Really appreciate the time. And we'll catch up again next Monday.
3: Look forward to it. Have a great week, everyone.
1: That is member for Rockhampton, Donna Kirkland, here on 990 4RO.
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0: It's the Boodles Big Breakfast at 9:94 RO. Good morning. This is Luke here with you. After 8 o'clock, we're going to talk Movie Mondays and those soundtrack songs that, you know, you absolutely love. You know, some movies just have songs from them that just stand above, even in some cases, the movie itself. So I want to get your favourites of that after 8 o'clock for a chance to win a double passes to get along to Event Cinemas to go see any movie you like. Also, we are looking for your votes on today's 4RO's Clash of the Chords, which I've gone for, given that it's basically footy finals across NRL, AFL, and plenty of other things, whether it be Queensland Cup as well, with the Capras doing well. Had a loss yesterday, sadly, but means they play at home this weekend and maybe they still can make that grand final. I was thinking about let's do winning songs, and we got Hot Chocolate as option A. Everyone's a winner, baby, that's the truth. And option B is Little River Band playing to win. So which song should I play after 8:30? Well, you got to be in it to win it. So you got to tell us which song you want. And every vote that you do put in goes into the chance to win that pizza prize thanks to Antonio's Pizza Pasta Ribs. That is a 4RO Clash of the Chords. Coming up next, though, latest in news, sport and weather.
1: Everybody's been asking, where's the 4RO pickup? 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Some suggested it was abducted by aliens. And the most outlandish of all, it had been hit by a bus. But the 4RO pickup is alive and well. And back on the streets of CQ. Loaded up thanks to Doblo's Farmers Market, Galactic Donuts, CQ Today, and plenty more. 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
3: Good morning, Naomi Lynch here with your local news first. Fireys and locals have worked together to protect properties from several grass fires that broke out in Gladstone. The blazes on Glenlyon Road on Thursday are being treated as suspicious. A man was arrested near the scene but has since been released. Investigators are calling for anyone with info or footage from the area to please come forward.
4: But in total, there are approximately six fires that were responded to during that period. If people do see fires or people are suspicious in the area, I encourage them to ring 000 and report them.
3: Quinn Kramer from Gladstone Fire and Rescue on 7 News there. More than 1,400 knives and blades have been seized in weapons checks across Queensland since July last year. Police have conducted nearly 200,000 wandings under Jack's Law, with nearly 3,000 people charged. In the Capricornia region, we've seen 376 weapon possession offences in that period. Rockhampton Zoo's baby chimp Cassie is looking for a new home. The team's made the tough call to rehome her for her safety after two unsuccessful introductions back into the local chimp enclosure. Team leader of primates, Joe, says they need to find her a new home as soon as possible.
5: It's really important for Cassie's development for her to be with chimps as soon as possible. Staying in human care, she's going to grow up believing she's a human, which will only cause bigger issues down the line when she does eventually go in with chimps. So the sooner we can get this done, the better.
3: And recycling old phones is having a big impact in central Queensland. More than 95% of a phone's materials can be recovered through Mobile Muster's recycling process and used again, reducing the need for newly mined resources. Over the past 5 years, Rockhampton Council's recycled 65 kilos of old mobile phones and accessories. Mobile Muster's Helen Masano says anyone donating their old phones will be supporting a good cause.
6: For the month of September, every phone that is recycled, we will donate $1 to zoos across Australia, and that goes towards supporting primate conservation. So you're not only emptying out your drawer, you're doing something really good for the environment.
2: National News now.
7: Hi, I'm Phoebe Humphrey. The government's responded to One Nation's latest policy that would allow renters and mortgage holders to redirect some of their super contributions to their pay packets. One Nation says its policy would apply in a worst-case scenario, like when someone's about to lose their house. But Social Services Minister Tanya Plibersek has told Seven what would be more helpful is higher pay.
8: One Nation has opposed same job, same pay. Pauline Hanson's been out there saying Australian workers are lazy and they should be easier to sack, and they haven't backed those increases to the minimum wage.
7: At least five people have been killed after a plane crash in Miami. The Amazon cargo plane overshot the runway at the international airport after arriving from Puerto Rico. Five others have been injured. And a fresh warning to parents about the growing threat of online grooming, with new research showing nearly two-thirds of Aussie kids have been solicited in some form. Experts say seemingly harmless questions about hobbies, age and where a child lives can be used to build trust and identify vulnerabilities.
2: 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Galactic Donuts. Glaze of Glory. Classic glazed donuts, $2.90 each.
7: In sport, Kimi Antonelli has continued his incredible F1 season, winning the Italian Grand Prix overnight. He finished ahead of Mercedes teammate George Russell. Aussie Oscar Piastri finished fifth, with his teammate Lando Norris in fourth.
9: Ultimately, I think that was the best result we could have got as a team, so I'm pretty happy.
7: Penrith has claimed the NRL's minor premiership after beating the West Tigers 38-10 last night. And in AFL, Jesse Hogan has reportedly passed a medical test with Collingwood as the Pies eye the Giants forward. That's the latest news and sport.
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10: And today is going to be mostly sunny with light winds becoming east to northeasterly, 15 to 20 k's in the late afternoon, then becoming light at night with a moderate fire danger rating. Seas below a metre, increasing to 1 to 1.5 south of Cape Capricorn during the morning, and a very high UV index of 9. Getting to 31 for Rockhampton today. Yeppoon slightly cooler with the low with the top of 25. Gladstone 28, and Biloela will see a top of 34 degrees. Next few days, though, there is a chance of some fog about early tomorrow with a slight chance of a shower as well during the day and light winds as well, and a top of around 30 degrees. Later in the week, Wednesday, partly cloudy, 29. Thursday could see a shower or two, 27. And looking ahead to the weekend, next weekend, those daytime temperatures are going to see like mid to late 20s. So maybe cooling down a little bit from the last couple of days of 30 degree temperatures. Currently, it is 21 in Billawilla. Gladstone is 22. Yeppoon is 19. And Rocky right now is 19 degrees.
2: 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The Boodles Big Breakfast, 4922-7990. 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
10: Good morning to you. Welcome to this Monday edition of the Boodles Big Breakfast. It's great to have your company so far. 4922-7990 is my number if you'd like to have a chat. And coming up shortly, I am going to we're going to talk about Movie Monday, which is all about soundtracks, soundtrack songs. What are some of your favourites? You can let me know for a chance to win the double pass to Event Cinemas. Also, the winning song on the Clash of the Chords. We'll check in with Robin in regards to footy tipping and how that all went. But right now, $130 to spend at Perry's IGA. You just got to simply know what this sound is. What do you reckon? As I've said, it's not a stapler. Want to be clear for that one. But if you think you know, give me a call on 4922-7990 for a chance to win $130 to spend at Perry's IGA, Dean Street, Wandle or Yeppoon.

0: Sounding better than ever. The 4RO Perry's IGA Secret Sound. Thanks to Perry's IGA, Dean Street, Wandel and Yeppoon.
1: So far, this Secret Sound is getting to be a little bit more difficult than I was anticipating. And we are getting no closer to revealing what it is. But you know what? Patience is a virtue, and I'm just going to sit on it and say, well, we'll get it when we get it. There's no rush on this. And all that happens is that the jackpot goes up by $10 every day, which means tomorrow it's up to $140 to spend at Perry's IGA, Dean Street, Wandel or Yeppoon. That is the Secret Sound. And if you think you know what it is, well, we'll give it another go again tomorrow just after 8 o'clock here on 994RO.
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It's 994 Electric Light Orchestra with Sweet Talkin' Woman here on the Bootles Big Breakfast on this Monday morning. It's Movie Mondays, in fact, and we got double passes, in-season passes to get along to event cinemas to see anything you like. And I was thinking about, in fact, it was inspired by, I was talking on Saturday during CQ Lifestyle about the song Eye of a Tiger by Survivor, which, of course, is from the Rocky film. And how that song was huge, but also the movie was huge. And I think, would the song be as big if it wasn't for the movie? Or vice versa. There's always two ways about it. And I thought, well, what about some other great songs from movies that turn out to be great songs as well? And actually, I put the question out, you know, what's your favourite soundtrack song? And we've got a bunch of songs. Actually, we got two, was it Colin, Nikki, and a few others have, of course, naturally, not surprisingly, said this. Gosh, I love that movie. It's so good. We also had Jim actually say this. Well, this completely threw me because I wasn't expecting it, but what a great choice. From the Blues Brothers. Again, another excellent choice. How about Michael with his suggestion from the movie Con Air? From memory, there was two versions of this particular song, one by Trisha Yearwood, one by Leanne Rimes. I cannot remember which version was in the movie Con Air. I think it was Trisha Yearwood. Do you have any other ones that you'd like to suggest this morning? And I will be giving away a double pass to somebody randomly for that. What's your favourite movie song? Song that's come from movie. 4922 7990. There's a post on our Facebook page as well if you want to tell us there.

0: little bit of country on this Monday morning with Keith Urban, somebody like you on 994RO. It's Luke here for this Boodles Big Breakfast on this Movie Monday, asking the question, some of your favourite soundtrack songs from movies. So we've had a bunch of great suggestions already. Peter, how are you, mate?
1: I think the Bodyguard one's probably going to be pretty popular with Always Love You, but my absolute favourite is Something About Mary with Build You Up. Build Me Up.
0: Oh. Yeah. I hadn't even I hadn't even thought about that one. Yeah, right. Yeah. Nice. Nice choice that I didn't even consider.
1: Oh, there'll be plenty of them.
0: There's been a few. Mate, thanks for that, Peter. Appreciate it, buddy.
1: No worries, yeah. You have a great week.
0: You too. Bye. So, yeah, good choices. I Will Always Love You, Whitney Houston, and from the movie, well, it wasn't necessarily... It's a situation. The song probably, it came before the movie, but for some people, it's certainly very much connected, and that is, as Peter mentioned, Build Me Up Buttercup. Sometimes good songs are good songs. Movie Monday still, if you have any more suggestions, give me a call. I'll announce the winner for those tickets shortly as well. Coming up, news is next, and then we'll check in with Robin from Coco Brew to talk footy.
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6: Good morning, Naomi Lynch here with your local news first. Several grass fires in the Gladstone area are being treated as suspicious. 6 blazes were reported in the Glenlyon Road area around midday on Thursday, believed to have been deliberately lit. A man was taken into custody on Thursday but later released. Investigations continue. Nearly 200,000 people have been scanned for weapons across Queensland since July last year in a crackdown on knife crime. 1,400 knives and blades have been seized during wanding operations across the state under Jack's Law, with 3,000 people charged. The Capricornia regions recorded 376 weapon possession offences in that time. Rockhampton Council's recycled 65 kilos of old mobile phones and accessories in the past 5 years. It's part of the Mobile Muster Collection Initiative, aimed at recycling the devices and reducing the need for newly mined resources. They accept all brands and types of mobile phones, batteries, chargers and accessories, including broken and obsolete devices. Mobile Muster's Helen Messano says any data remaining on a device is destroyed when it's recycled.
7: One of the concerns people do have is that even though they might have a device sitting in their drawer that's quite old, they are concerned if someone will access their data. And we can assure Australians that anything that is donated through the Mobile Muster collection bins get fully recycled. We don't access the data, they go straight into recycling.
6: And a $5 million boost to improve sun safety across 17 Queensland state schools. New shade structures will be installed at playgrounds at Gracemere State School and Emerald State School. Minister for Education John Paul Langbrook says Queensland is the sunshine state and that comes with risks.
8: We know that with the elements and the climate that we have here in Queensland, terms 1 and 4 can often be very challenging in terms of heat, especially in north and western Queensland. And we need to make sure that our playgrounds are adequately covered.
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9: Hi, I'm Phoebe Humphrey. The federal government is closing in on proposed $100 million fines for social media giants. The bill is set to go before the Senate tomorrow, which would see companies hit with the massive penalties if they fail to keep kids off their sites. It comes as new figures show up to 89% of teens are still using social media platforms. Communications Minister Annika Wells telling Seven that figure won't drop overnight.
10: This is a cultural change, much like underage drinking. There's a law that says you can't drink if you're under 18. Plenty of people do, but it's about setting a standard.
9: Authorities remain on the scene of a deadly plane crash in Miami. At least five people have died after an Amazon cargo plane overshot the runway. A number of others have been injured with major delays at the international airport. And a new report has found Australia is lagging behind when it comes to paid parental leave for dads. Movember revealing we rank 34th out of 38 developed countries, with almost one in three dads taking no parental leave at all.
2: Dynamic mobility aids. Freedom without limits. 420 Richardson Road. 994RO. Your sport now.
9: In sport, the NRL has locked in the schedule for week one of finals. It comes after Penrith secured the minor premiership, setting up a blockbuster qualifying final against the Roosters on Sunday. ARL boss Peter Vlandis telling Seven all eight sides have a genuine chance.
11: I think any team on its day can actually win the game, so I wouldn't be trying to pick who's going to win, because you might pick it wrong.
9: And North Melbourne players have backed the club's decision to sack Alistair Clarkson. Former skipper Luke McDonald says the team isn't where they want to be right now. That's the latest news and sport.
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0: Mostly sunny for today and the dry weather continues, although you could see a couple of spots tomorrow, maybe even later in the week, but not a lot, to be honest with you. Getting to a top of 31 degrees today for Rockhampton. Also be aware there's a moderate fire danger rating and a UV index of 9, which is very high. 31 for Rocky, Yeppoon 25, Gladstone 28, and Billawheeler topping at 34 today, which is hot. I think we can all agree on that. Tomorrow, very similar, partly cloudy. Those overnight minimums, though, are going to be a few degrees warmer, too, overnight. Tomorrow will be partly cloudy, 30 degrees. Wednesday, Thursday, Friday, the temperatures are going to start dropping a little bit, but we're still looking like mid to late 20s. Currently, it is 23 in Billawheeler. Gladstone is 23 as well. Yeppoon is 21, and Rocky right now is 21.
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0: We're going to talk all things footy with our footy tipper extraordinaire. And so far, he's been an extraordinaire the last few weeks because it continues to jackpot. Spoiler alert, didn't do too well for our guest tipper last week. So we'll talk with Robin from Coco Brew about footy on the weekend. But right now, we need to reveal the winning song of the 4RO, Clash of the Courts.
2: It's like the argument over whether pineapple goes on a pizza, anchovies or no anchovies. 4ROs, clash of the chords. Thanks to Antonio's Express, pizza for pizza lovers, Musgrave Street.
0: So inspired by the fact that we're into the footy finals in the NRL, AFL, the Queensland Cup as well, and plenty of other sports across central Queensland at the moment are into their final series. Unless, of course, you're talking cricket, in which case they're about to start. But I thought, let's go for winning songs this morning, and I got option one.
12: Everyone's a winner, baby, that's the truth. It's the truth.
0: And option two. Hot Chocolate or Little River Band, and I tell you what, it was close. It was really close. We're talking literally two votes in it. That was how far we got down to the wire with this one, and it turns out everyone's a winner. That is a winning song for today's 4RO Clash of the Course. Thanks to Antonio's Pizza, Pasta and Ribs, pizza for pizza lovers.

0: The winning song for today's Four Road Clash, of the course, thanks to Antonio's Pizza Pasta Ribs. Well done to everyone who voted on that and just voted in general, because you all go into the draw for that pizza prize to be drawn later on this week. Speaking of prizes, we've had Movie Monday today with a double pass to Event Cinemas to give away, asking the question, soundtracks, movie songs. We've had some excellent songs. We recently had Peter saying, I Will Always Love You from The Bodyguard. And Shake a Tail Feather, Blues Brothers, Danger Zones gets a few mentions. Lorraine has said, Raindrops Keep Falling on My Head. Yeah, equally classic right there. Donna Smith has gone for more of a soundtracky kind of song, and that's Chariots of Fire, which if I had it, I'd totally play. What a great option. Missing songs that I would have thought of that didn't get a mention. I'm surprised this didn't get a mention. Of course, from Saturday Night Fever. And what about this? Something strange in your neighborhood. Who you gonna call? That's got to be the ultimate, doesn't it? Maybe I'm just biased there because I love that movie. But for me, I'm going to give it to Nikki today, the prize. Well done, Nikki. She picks herself up a double pass to Event Cinemas. She suggested this. The comment was, Danger Zone has to be the only answer. Agreed. So that is Movie Monday. Thanks to Event Cinemas. We'll do that again next week here on 994 RO.
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1: 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Keep Australia moving.
6: Hi, looking back on the events of September 7, the last thylacine died in its cage in a Hobart zoo on this day in 1936.
8: The Tasmanian tiger. This is the only one in captivity in the world.
6: It's the anniversary of the day when this classic TV show started. Do you recognise the theme? It's The Flying Nun, starring Sally Field. It began on this day in 1967.
9: Yeah, I was arrested at a free speech protest rally.
6: In 1976, it was ruled that George Harrison had subconsciously plagiarised the song He's So Fine in his hit My Sweet Lord.
10: The judge also was talking to my attorney. He said, well, actually, I like both of the songs. My attorney said, what are you talking about? You said it was the same song.
6: In 1997, Pat Rafter won the first of his two US Open titles.
11: Game, set, match. Rafter.
6: And Tony Abbott became the 28th Prime Minister of Australia, defeating Kevin Rudd in the 2013 federal election.
12: I can inform you that the government of Australia has changed for just the second time.
6: Disco queen Gloria Gaynor tops today's birthdays. She's 83. Julia Kavner turns 76, the voice of Marge on The Simpsons.
13: Homer, I'll sew your pants, but I'm out of balloons.
6: Pretenders lead singer Chrissy Hynde turns 75 today.
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6: Actor Corbin Burnson celebrates his 72nd start on LA Law.
15: Just give her the stupid timeshare. Let's move on.
6: Special birthday for rugby league commentator Andrew Voss. He's 60.
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6: Parramatta Eels legend, 300-gamer Nathan Hindmarsh turns 47.
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6: Former Australian cricketer, now selector, George Bailey's 44.
18: Oh, how good's this hitting from Bailey?
6: And one of Australia's stars of the pool, Ariana Titmus, is 26 today.
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20: That'll be the day when I die.
6: Yes, Buddy Holly was born on September 7, 1936 and was just 22 when he was tragically killed in a plane crash on the day that music died.
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0: And the 4RO footy tipping competition is, well, we finished the regular season. Let's have a chat with Robin from Coco Brew. Hey, Robin, how are you, mate?
23: Yeah, good morning, mate. Good morning, Central Queensland. Another beautiful day. Well, I wish you wouldn't live anywhere else but Rockhampton. How beautiful is this place? And, mate, yeah, the footy season's over. We're into the business end of the season. And, mate, I must admit, 27 weeks later, I'm glad we are here because it's a long, long season. And I bet you some of those players are really glad that the season's over, those bottom eight sides anyway.
0: Yeah, I mean, you know, he's saying that. I was literally about to say, it must be so hard when you're having, you know, getting up for those, if you're down towards the bottom of the ladder. But, I mean, the Dragons had a win on the weekend. And so,
23: Dragons,
0: you know.
23: I believe they'll be a top eight side next year. I think they've finished all the season pretty well. And, you know, yeah, they had a win and they, you know, won a couple of games, as we know, throughout the season. And they've bought very well in the off season. So I believe, there goes an old guy now, DJ, the AFL local referee. Looks like he's broken down after his stretching and whatnot. But anyway, sorry, mate, just let you know what's going on around the world. But yeah, mate, I think they'll be a good side next year. I'll be tipping them first up anyway in round one. Put it down.
0: And who knows, given that, what was it? I was just looking before that the top four from last year did not make the eight this year, which is amazing.
23: That's the salary cap for you, mate. That's what the salary cap is supposed to do. And, well, it's certainly done that, hasn't it? It's a bit like the handicapper for racing. That's what they're supposed to do.
0: Unless you're a Roosters or a Panthers person, which always seem to be up there every year for the last decade, it feels.
23: Yeah, well, congratulations to the Panthers, minor premiers again. Four out of the last 6 years, I think it is. But, mate, you've got to remember, they went through a pretty horrid time themselves until they got to where they are. They had Phil Gould go down there and join them at the bottom of the mountain and said, I want a five-year plan 10 years ago, I think that was, or not even longer. The plan pulled off. You know, don't forget he's at the Bulldogs at the moment, and he said the same thing. I want a five-year plan, and the trajectory is exactly the same as what the Panthers were doing. So look out for the Bulldogs going forward.
0: Yeah, absolutely. So, mate, obviously we'll get into further tips as the week goes on. You had a win across the weekend. You got 6 out of 8, whereas Steve, our guest tipper, you got 4 out of 8. Wasn't a particularly good time for him. But looking ahead to the finals, who do you reckon is the underdog and who do you reckon is the favourite at this stage?
23: I don't know whether there is a outright favourite at this stage. I'd have to say, even though they lost in the weekend, would have to go with Auckland. the Warriors or Penrith. They're probably my favourites at the moment. They can win the comp. But my Smoky, that I think can win the comp, because they're fully fit. They've had a pretty good run in. They've got everything to play for with Jai Arrow in their club. And if they keep bringing Jai Arrow out every game for the next 4 weeks, which they've done the last 2 weeks to get through to the semis, they've got a couple of players back with Latrell Mitchell and co. I believe South Sydney could go all the way and be the dark horse and win this competition.
0: Yeah.
23: You know, if they keep, as I say, mate, you know, they've got Jai Arrow in this corner. They've got everything to play for.
0: Yeah.
23: So keep an eye out, man. How good's the Jai Arrow stuff been? It's been pretty inspiring stuff from him to be out there, and so sad to see, but so good to see South Sydney and the NRL community getting behind it.
0: Yeah, I love that. Every time I see the whole try celebration when they do this shooting the arrow thing, I just think this is, you know, it's just bigger than footy. This is actually something else, and I love that.
23: Yeah, it certainly is, and it's great. The NRL, you know, take a bow. They've done a great job.
0: Mate, what's happening at Cocoa Brew at the moment?
23: It's all happening down here. Get down here for breakfast. Some beautiful breakfast down here this morning. One of my favourites, savoury mince with poached eggs. I was just watching it go out. Absolutely magnificent. I'm thinking about to have some on toast. But, mate, you know, plenty of breakfast. Avocado on toast. Just bacon and eggs. The old simple bacon and eggs after Father's Day yesterday. Or you can get down to the river and have yourself a buffet breakfast or a nice lunch down there or dinner tonight. Open 7 days. Or, mate, if you haven't got any time and you're in a bit of a hurry, jump in the car and go to the drive-thru. Get yourself, say, a nice fresh salad sandwich or a hot dog or a, you know, whatever you want, bacon, egg roll, made fresh to water, beautiful. Within 2 minutes, you're gone. What about the steak burgers? We've got a new chicken burger down there as well. Mm. Magnificent. Get down there, mate, because it is beautiful.
0: Sounds great. Sounds awesome. Robin, thanks for that, mate. We'll touch base with you again on Thursday.
23: On Thursday when we run into the semi-finals and Aaron's away enjoying himself and we've got no Broncos in the finals. Who would have thought?
0: Yeah, he picked the right time to have a holiday, really, didn't he?
23: Well, it was a force, you know, with his Broncos going down. I think it might have been.
0: Yeah, a little
23: unlucky.
0: Bit.
23: Unlucky.
0: His wife had enough. He says, we're going away. We don't want to hear you sulking about the loss and not making the finals.
23: Exactly.
0: Thanks, 100%. Robin. Appreciate it.
23: No worries, mate. Talk soon. Yeah, mate.
0: That is Robin from Cocoa Brew here on 990 4RO.

0: And we are just a few minutes away from 9 o'clock, and that means we've got to go to our morning's programs with Gary Hargraves from 9. But that is it for me today. Thank you so much for your company this morning on the Boodles Big Breakfast. Another day, another week, I'll be here filling in for Aaron while he's taking a well-earned break and enjoying a holiday. So thank you for your company. Take care. Thank you to my guests. I'll be back tomorrow morning from 5:30. And, yeah, this has been the Boodles Big Breakfast on 990 4RO. News is coming up next.
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3: 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I'm Colin Boyce, and it's time to put Australia first and ditch net zero. 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
2: Good morning, Naomi Lynch here with your local news first. Investigations are underway into a number of suspicious fires in the Gladstone region. Emergency crews were called to Glenlyon Road around midday on Thursday to reports of multiple grass fires. Initial investigations indicate they had been deliberately lit. A man was located nearby and taken into custody but later released. Anyone with relevant information or vision is urged to contact police. A teenage boy suffered life-threatening injuries in a two-vehicle collision at the range on Friday night. Another teenage boy was also taken to Rockhampton Hospital with facial injuries following the crash at the corner of Archer and Canning Streets, while a woman in her 60s was transported with chest pain. Meantime, a man in his 20s suffered spinal and abdominal injuries after crashing into a ditch along Yeppoon Road around midday yesterday. Sun safety will be boosted at 17 schools across Queensland. Local students at Gracemere and Emerald State schools are set to benefit, with the state government investing in new sun-safe shade structures for school playgrounds.
3: And that's why we're so proud to announce that the Christopher Foley government is spending $5 million on shade structures in 17 different schools. So we want to make sure that by covering our playgrounds, we're going to have better conditions for our students and for the teachers who are supervising them.
2: Minister for Education, John Paul Langbrook there. And we're being urged to donate our old mobile phones as part of a push to reduce waste and the need for newly mined resources. Mobile Muster accepts all brands and types of mobiles, as well as batteries, chargers and accessories. Over the past 5 years, Rockhampton Council has recycled 65 kilos of old mobile phones and accessories. Mobile Muster's Helen Masano says there's around 22 million unused devices sitting in Australian homes.
4: So what people can do, take 5 minutes, go to that old tech drawer where you know that there's old devices sitting there that you're never going to use, and go to their closest Mobile Muster collection points and drop those off.
1: National News now.
5: Hi, I'm Phoebe Humphrey. The Coalition has rubbished One Nation's new super plan. Deputy Liberal Leader Jane Hume says the policy, which would allow renters and mortgage holders to redirect some of their super contributions to their pay packets, is simply a headline.
6: None of these questions have been answered. They are worth asking, Senator Hanson, because One Nation does have a habit of putting out a headline and putting out no details.
5: They're on the ABC. At least five people have died after an Amazon cargo plane crashed at Miami International Airport. Multiple others are injured, with emergency services on scene. Canberra is ramping up its crackdown on social media with proposed penalties of more than $100 million for companies that fail to keep kids off their sites. The bill is set to head to the Senate tomorrow. And Master Builders is warning Australia could be short of almost 936,000 workers by 2035 as demand for new housing may. Major infrastructure projects and the clean energy transition continues to soar.
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5: In sport, a former Essendon legend insists Brisbane is still the side to beat this September, with James Hurd telling Nine his mind's not changed by Saturday's heavy defeat against the Swans.
7: I still have them, as silly as it sounds, as my premiership pick, just because of what they've got on the park and the Chris Fagan as a coach.
5: The Panthers have set up a blockbuster qualifying final against the Roosters on Sunday after claiming the NRL's minor premiership with last night's victory against the West Tigers. And Mercedes driver Kimi Antonelli has taken out the Italian F1 Grand Prix overnight. That's the latest news and sport.
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12: Mostly sunny for today with a top of 31 degrees for Rockhampton. Yeppoon 25, Gladstone 28 and Billawheeler 34. Tomorrow we'll see a partly cloudy day, very slight chance of a shower at a top of 30 degrees.
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0: funds, which will help drive awareness, practical support and guidance for the Voice for Victims Foundation. Donate today. And Jason and I will climb back down, which is very rare that we climb back down from anything. 133-882. Thanks to Watch Smoke Alarms, 4 to 10.
1: 4RO has made a little trip along to Perry's IGA. We might have dropped into Dean Street, or Wandle, or Yeppoon. And while we were there, we recorded a little sound. It's the 4RO Perry's IGA Secret Sound. Listen weekday mornings after 8, and again after 5 in the afternoon, to guess the sound and win the jackpot to spend at Perry's IGA. The 4RO Perry's IGA Secret Sound. Thanks to Perry's IGA, Dean Street, Wandle and Yeppoon. Back and sounding better than ever on the talk of Central Queensland. 994RO.
2: Victim numbers are down 9.6%, but most serious crimes are committed by repeat offenders, often while they're on bail. To break this cycle, the new Queensland Government is expanding adult crime, adult time, by introducing automatic jail for offenders who commit a serious crime while on bail. Alongside more police and more early intervention and rehabilitation, it's part of our plan to keep making Queensland safer. To have your say on the proposed new laws, search Breach Bail, Go to Jail. Authorised by the Queensland Government, Brisbane.
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12: It's 10 o'clock. Good morning. I'm Chloe Affleck. Dozens of fires are still burning in Ipswich and the Lockyer Valley. However, a total fire ban has been lifted. Residents are now advised to stay informed. The Warrego Highway was closed yesterday between Brisbane and Toowoomba at Plainland due to a blaze. Queensland Trucking Association Chief Executive Gary Mann has told Gary Hardgrave,